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2: A better life with Dr. Sanjay Gupta.
3: How often do you stop to wonder whether you should share something that's revealing, maybe even embarrassing, with a partner, a friend, or even your boss? In her new book called Revealing, The Underrated Power of Oversharing, behavioral scientist Leslie John says doing just that can help you deepen relationships that are vital to your life. We need people to trust us in order to get things like love, friendship, and career success. That's what she told us. When you make yourself vulnerable by revealing something sensitive, it does make other people trust you. In turn, when you ask someone to reveal something about themselves, showing that interest will generally lead someone to like you more. Why? Because people like to be asked about themselves, she says. It also signals that they are discriminating and choosy, but in a good way. I'm Dr. Sanjay Gupta, helping you live a better life.
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5: 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I don't know why. Do it again.
6: I'm okay. Oh, I smell coffee. That burned. That was worse than lightning. That was worse than lightning. I forgot I had my coffee.
5: The most redneck. I gotta get that. 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That was worse than lightning.
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6: Hey, the Corn Festival is a big deal, and I would love to see Stanton's Got Talent. I'm not going to lie. Come on, you're not a little curious?
5: First place in Stanton's Got Talent. Oh, I'm so nervous.
6: Oh, my God.
5: Hang on, let's see who we got. And it turns out it's Johnny with the fastest catalytic converter removal. Absolutely. Give it up for Johnny.
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1: Should you still work out when you're injured, or should you take it easy? 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
7: aren't so much bad as they are tragically stupid.
10: He had a BMW. Okay, yeah, my bad. 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
8: Jesus, quit bragging.
11: He's like, oh, I've got a Mercedes. I better date a raccoon.
10: What?
8: That's hilarious. I better date a Jeep.
10: Oh, my God.
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7: aren't so much bad as they are tragically stupid.
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8: How churchy
11: where we just
8: are
11: eat
8: you?
11: Cornbread.
8: Yeah, but no spoon bread. I'm doing spoon
11: I've
8: bread.
11: Never had
10: it's
11: spoon
10: so gross.
11: Bread.
10: Oh, God, don't. No, it's I'm the not. Worst and mistake I've made in my life, and I was addicted to heroin. And I'm telling you, try to bite a spoon bread. Oh, God.
11: Wow, somebody's not invited to the Spoon Bed Festival.
10: No.
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1: A better life with Dr. Sanjay Gupta.
2: There are lots of things you can measure to get an idea of how healthy you are at any given moment. Temperature, heart rate, blood pressure, just to name a few. But how about how healthy you will be and how long you're likely to live? According to a new study out of the University at Buffalo, two simple strength tests are pretty accurate at predicting longevity in older women. One is hand grip strength, and the other is how quickly people can stand up from a seated position without using their arms. By the way, I remember interviewing former President Jimmy Carter when he was quite old and being really impressed how he just popped out of the chair without using his arms. Not a lot of older people can actually do that. But I think the message here is that maintaining strength as you age is going to help you perform everyday activities, but also help you avoid injury and stay independent. I'm Dr. Sanjay Gupta, helping you live a better life.
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3: Like, seriously, it's three. It's like the potatoes come in one pouch, the cheese comes another, the bacon comes another, and it's like, microwave for this and take out and stir some more. Are you even done? I don't know. Oh, watch. Oh, God. These potatoes look weird. I paid $1.26 for this.
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1: aren't so much bad as they are tragically stupid.
2: Yeah, just rip it off Earl. I'm fine.
3: Exactly.
2: We start out okay.
3: Right. He's and then in the middle of the night, he's like an Eskimo just shivering.
2: Well, it's okay. He doesn't need that much blanket because I take up so much of the bed
3: he's nothing.
2: Pushed all the way to the edge.
3: Nothing in my life surprises me less than finding out you sleep like an a-hole. Like, I bet you starfish.
2: Oh, yeah.
3: I know. I can tell you starfish that whole bed.
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1: aren't so much bad as they are tragically stupid.
2: 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Is that not brilliant?
3: 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Well, A, yes, that's brilliant. B, tell me your friend smokes weed without telling me your friend smokes weed.
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3: C, I hope you've all written that friend's obituary because you're going to need it soon. Last thing I'm going to tell you is that guy is not going to be buried with both feet.
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3: 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A bull came up behind me. I guess he thought I was interested. 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You ever punch a horny bull? 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

0: Better Life with Dr. Sanjay Gupta.
1: They say consistency is key, but sometimes you just got to switch it up. A new study out of Harvard School of Public Health found that varying your exercise routine could add years to your life. What exercise someone did didn't matter much. What did matter was that all the exercises together worked all the muscle groups in their body. Now, an added benefit to changing things up is it can help you push through the plateau effect. That's when your body gets so efficient at doing something that you actually stop getting better at it. And we know from previous research that specializing in any one sport at a young age can make someone actually more prone to injury. And as experts we talk to point out, even elite athletes switch up things with their workouts, making sure to target strength, cardio, flexibility, balance, and doing that every single week. I'm Dr. Sanjay Gupta, helping you live a better life.
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6: Would you rather rub sunscreen on his back or sleep in the same bed with him?
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4: wasn't that long ago. I feel like you did share a bed with a man. 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
4: I think that's where it ended.
6: 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Yeah.
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4: So I don't think you're that uncomfortable.
6: Yeah.
7: Yes, if I black out drunk. Yeah.
6: When fireball shots are involved, he doesn't care.
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3: aren't so much bad as they are tragically stupid.
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4: it's perfection. I think just like my teeth.
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4: That's cool with me. She's cute. She's a doctor. Are you kidding me? Oh, sorry, Earl. 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
6: 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You know? 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
6: 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You know? Nothing weird about that. Nothing. What? Eyes are up here, ma'am.
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1: A Better Life with Dr. Sanjay Gupta.
2: How often do you stop to wonder whether you should share something that's revealing, maybe even embarrassing, with a partner, a friend, or even your boss? In her new book called Revealing, The Underrated Power of Oversharing, behavioral scientist Leslie John says doing just that can help you deepen relationships that are vital to your life. We need people to trust us in order to get things like love, friendship, and career success. That's what she told us. When you make yourself vulnerable by revealing something sensitive, it does make other people trust you. In turn, when you ask someone to reveal something about themselves, showing that interest will generally lead someone to like you more. Why? Because people like to be asked about themselves, she says. It also signals that they are discriminating and choosy, but in a good way. I'm Dr. Sanjay Gupta, helping you live a better life.
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4: aren't so much bad as they are tragically stupid.
5: Was changing a tire on a cattle trailer. I bent down and bent over and heard a sound. A bull came up behind me. I guess he thought I was interested. Hey. Next thing I know, I stood up and then I had to punch him in the face. That's the thing you go into therapy for. You ever punch a horny bull? I punched a horny bull.
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4: aren't so much bad as they are tragically stupid.
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6: Oh, my God. Put don't. You're going to hurt yourself.
5: I sprayed myself. Yeah. You know? Yeah, it's a comfortable position. Like put my,
6: my
5: leg on a 4-foot counter and just lean my knee on it, you know? Nothing weird about that. Nothing. What? Eyes are up here, man.
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4: aren't so much bad as they are tragically stupid.
6: She might not have given birth to that boy, but she's definitely acted like a mama. I think anybody, I'm not letting anybody hang out with Monkey Boy who is in their 20s.
5: She did switch into quick motherly instincts like super fast, didn't she?
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2: 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Number one, nutrition. 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
1: A better life with Dr. Sanjay Gupta.
2: I don't know about you, but my social media feeds are flooded with lotions and potions and gadgets, all promising to unlock different components of longevity. But if you log off, take a step back from all the hype, you'll find that the actual keys to a longer, healthier life are hiding in plain sight. There are four of them. Number one, nutrition. The Mediterranean diet really is the gold standard. Number two, exercise. You should be getting 150 minutes of moderate intensity exercise or 75 minutes of vigorous intensity exercise every week, plus strength training and stretching. Number three, sleep. Sleep is when your body and your brain repair themselves. You should be getting 7 to 9 hours a night. And finally, number four often gets forgotten, socialization. It's not a bonus. It's a necessity for a healthy life, finding a sense of community, purpose, and belonging. I'm Dr. Sanjay Gupta, helping you live a better life.
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4: 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Y'all think of chores, though? 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
6: 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A bear approached the pond and tried to steal the trout from his fishing pole.
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3: aren't so much bad as they are tragically stupid.
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4: 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Out of our friendship, I won't say that.
6: Thank you.
4: You're welcome. 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
6: She might not have given birth to that boy, but she's definitely acted like a mama. 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
5: I hope. Well, A, yes, that's brilliant. B, tell me your friend smokes weed without telling me your friend smokes weed.
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5: C, I hope you've all written that friend's obituary because you're going to need it soon. Last thing I'm going to tell you is that guy is not going to be buried with both feet.
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3: aren't so much bad as they are tragically stupid.
5: Would you rather rub sunscreen on his back or sleep in the same bed with him?
6: That's
4: wasn't that long ago. I feel like you did share a bed with a man. We're not going to bring it up.
5: I think it was actually a bathtub. 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
4: I think that's where it ended.
5: Oh. Yeah.
6: That's where it started.
4: So I don't think you're that uncomfortable.
5: Yeah.
6: Yes, if I black out drunk. Yeah.
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5: 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A bull came up behind me. I guess he thought I was interested. Okay. Next thing I know, I stood up, and then I had to punch him in the face. That's the thing you go into therapy for. You ever punch a horny bull? I punched a horny bull!
4: Oh, my God.
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1: A better life with Dr. Sanjay Gupta.
2: How often do you stop to wonder whether you should share something that's revealing, maybe even embarrassing, with a partner, a friend, or even your boss? In her new book called Revealing, The Underrated Power of Oversharing, behavioral scientist Leslie John says doing just that can help you deepen relationships that are vital to your life. We need people to trust us in order to get things like love, friendship, and career success. That's what she told us. When you make yourself vulnerable by revealing something sensitive, it does make other people trust you. In turn, when you ask someone to reveal something about themselves, showing that interest will generally lead someone to like you more. Why? Because people like to be asked about themselves, she says. It also signals that they are discriminating and choosy, but in a good way. I'm Dr. Sanjay Gupta, helping you live a better life.
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1: I

0: A Better Life with Dr. Sanjay Gupta.
1: How often do you stop to wonder whether you should share something that's revealing, maybe even embarrassing, with a partner, a friend, or even your boss? In her new book called Revealing, The Underrated Power of Oversharing, behavioral scientist Leslie John says doing just that can help you deepen relationships that are vital to your life. We need people to trust us in order to get things like love, friendship, and career success. That's what she told us. When you make yourself vulnerable by revealing something sensitive, it does make other people trust you. In turn, when you ask someone to reveal something about themselves, showing that interest will generally lead someone to like you more. Why? Because people like to be asked about themselves, she says. It also signals that they are discriminating and choosy, but in a good way. I'm Dr. Sanjay Gupta, helping you live a better life.
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1: A Better Life with Dr. Sanjay Gupta.
2: How often do you stop to wonder whether you should share something that's revealing, maybe even embarrassing, with a partner, a friend, or even your boss? In her new book called Revealing, The Underrated Power of Oversharing, behavioral scientist Leslie John says doing just that can help you deepen relationships that are vital to your life. We need people to trust us in order to get things like love, friendship, and career success. That's what she told us. When you make yourself vulnerable by revealing something sensitive, it does make other people trust you. In turn, when you ask someone to reveal something about themselves, showing that interest will generally lead someone to like you more. Why? Because people like to be asked about themselves, she says. It also signals that they are discriminating and choosy, but in a good way. I'm Dr. Sanjay Gupta, helping you live a better life.
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1: aren't so much bad as they are tragically stupid.
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3: 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You're going to hurt yourself.
2: 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You know? Yeah, it's a comfortable position. I like put, my leg on a 4-foot counter and just lean my knee on it, you know? Nothing weird about that. Nothing. What? Eyes are up here, man.
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3: There are lots of things you can measure to get an idea of how healthy you are at any given moment. Temperature, heart rate, blood pressure, just to name a few. But how about how healthy you will be and how long you're likely to live? According to a new study out of the University at Buffalo, two simple strength tests are pretty accurate at predicting longevity in older women. One is hand grip strength, and the other is how quickly people can stand up from a seated position without using their arms. By the way, I remember interviewing former President Jimmy Carter when he was quite old and being really impressed how he just popped out of the chair without using his arms. Not a lot of older people can actually do that. But I think the message here is that maintaining strength as you age is going to help you perform everyday activities, but also help you avoid injury and stay independent. I'm Dr. Sanjay Gupta, helping you live a better life.
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1: So each and every day, MJ and I start off this show with our Twitch and MJ patented mind-blowing fun facts. And we say we do it for you, but really we do it for us. It's our, like, it's our centering. You know what I mean? It's
2: like, we do it because, you know, we're still waking up. It's like a nice slow start. Just fun facts.
1: But also, I feel like it sets the tone for the rest of the day. We have fun doing
2: That's
1: our fun facts.
2: That's a lot of pressure.
1: I know. But so let me explain what I'm seeing here. MJ, who's walked in here just looking a wreck, no offense.
2: No offense.
1: Is like really counting. She really needs these fun facts to work out for her today.
2: I do.
1: She's having a rough morning, and she keeps telling her. I hear her keep saying, "I'm gonna turn this day around. I'm gonna turn this day around." And I feel like you got a lot riding on these fun facts.
2: Yeah.
1: So yeah. I don't want you to put that much pressure on yourself.
2: Just, you know, it's fine. I am going to turn this day around. It's brand new. It just started. Okay. Today, you know, it's fine. You know, it's fine. My hair looks a mess. It's fine.
1: What you're doing now is not helping you to turn this day around. I just don't know if you know that or not.
2: Listen, this is acceptance that I cannot do anything.
1: Yeah, but you spend most of your time in the anger phase.
2: Yeah, but see, I'm trying to work past that.
1: I understand that. You know what I think everyone needs?
2: What?
1: For you to help turn this day around. I think they need to be alive, awake, and
2: alert.
1: Oh,
2: my God.
1: I'm just saying, sometimes in life, we don't do things. We do things for other people because we need to do them for ourselves, all right? Sometimes in life, it's not about us. It's not about, you know, we do things. Sometimes that's great. Sometimes you can help somebody else and help yourself out at the same time. And I think that's one of those things. So if you don't mind, today more than ever.
2: Well, I need you to help me.
1: I will help you. I'm here for you. I'm like the base of the pyramid, okay? You're a cheerleader, and you're up over my head right now.
2: Whoa.
1: And I'm not looking up your skirt, but I sort of am, and I'm here to hold you.
2: Well, you can't really help it because you got to make sure.
1: Well, I know. I got to look up your skirt. I have to.
2: Yeah. Like, all right. Or else you're going to drop me.
1: Right. Here we go.
2: You're terrible. All right.
1: I'm alive, awake, alert, enthusiastic. I'm alive, awake, alert, enthusiastic.
2: I'm alert, wink alert. I'm alert, wink alert. I'm alert, wink alert.

0: Now let's do some fun facts. I really messed that
1: you
0: one up.
1: You destroyed that.
0: I destroyed it. I tried.
1: What was that? Did you have a stroke?
0: I'm alive, awake, alert. I get my L's and my W's
1: I'm
0: mixed
1: alive,
0: up.
1: Alive, awake, alert, enthusiastic. I'm alive, that. Awake, alert. I'm alert, awake, alive. I'm
0: That's
1: alive,
0: a lot
1: awake,
0: of
1: alert.
0: Tongue movements. That's a lot of. I'm alive, awake, alert. I'm alert, awake, alive.
1: Yeah.
0: That's a lot. Can we just do some facts now? Let's fact the hell out of these people. Like a Bonnie and Clyde fact and bam, bam from both ends.
1: The reason baseball and basketball teams wear dark jerseys for road games is because the away teams, obviously, originally they didn't have access to washing machines. So they needed darker jerseys to conceal dirt.
0: Oh, wow. That makes complete sense. I never knew that.
1: Yeah.
0: That's a fun fact that I no clue. No clue. Had no idea. In early versions of Little Red Riding Hood, the wolf doesn't eat grandma. The wolf and the little girl team up to eat grandma.
1: Yeah, I feel like I knew that, yes.
0: I don't know why, but the wolf was like, hey, you want to eat your grandma? And the little girl's like, yeah, I guess so.
1: Hell yeah.
0: Yeah, she's old. Kind of a bitch.
1: Yeah, all those fairy tales, dark.
0: But
1: dark.
0: That's dark, dark. It's like, hey, let's you and I get together and eat my grandma. And it was like, all right, I'm a wolf, you're a little girl, natural team up. Boom.
1: Natural team up.
0: Little Red Riding Hood.
1: Maybe it was like, if you don't eat your grandma, I'm going to eat you, and she's old.
0: I don't think it was like that. It doesn't say there was a lot of pressure there.
1: It doesn't say much, though.
0: No, it doesn't. So Seth,
1: Seth is on vacation. Yes. Let him have a week off.
0: Hey, I did not, first off, he did not put his vacation
1: through
0: the system.
1: I approved it.
0: You approved the vacation?
1: I approved it, yes, absolutely I did. He works his ass off.
0: You know what to do, Seth. Go ahead.
1: The Oval Office has pressure sensors in its floor, so the Secret Service can monitor exactly where the president is when they're not allowed inside.
0: Oh, I thought so they can monitor his weight. After Clinton, they did it because, like, man, these Big Macs are getting a lot.
1: Yeah.
0: Real. I know you like to jog in those short shorts, but it ain't helping, brother.
1: Yeah.
0: It ain't helping. There is a festival celebrated in Nepal every single year called the Kukur Tahir Festival, solely dedicated to thanking dogs for their loyalty and friendship. That's it. They put a little red paint on the dog's noses. They boop them with red paint.
1: Oh,
0: and every
1: my God.
0: Year, they just spend like a week. It's like a week-long festival where they just celebrate dogs for their love and friendship.
1: Why the hell don't we have that? Every place on the planet should have a dog week where
0: the
1: you
0: dog
1: boop
0: week.
1: Them on the nose.
0: You boop on the nose and you just boop and you just, They try to do it for cats, but the cats wouldn't show up.
1: Cats don't care.
0: They do not care. They no cares at all.
2: Last fact.
0: What you got? Come on, make a good one.
1: The CRV in Honda CRV, that's actually what Earl drives.
0: Yeah.
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0: I feel like they just needed an acronym.
1: They did.
0: I feel like they came up with the letters before they came up with the acronym.
1: I agree. Now, mind you, Earl's vehicle is definitely a comfortable runabout vehicle.
0: What is a runabout? What does that mean, runabout?
1: You know, you're just running about town, running your errands.
0: I'm sorry,
1: you know?
0: When did you become British?
1: We're going to
0: runabout?
1: We're gonna run to Kroger, and then we're going to run to Bargain Hunt.
0: But we're not running. We're literally driving.
1: Yeah, but we're running about. In comfort, in style.
0: Oh, in style too. They
1: he's
0: put
1: got
0: that,
1: this thing.
0: Did they put that in the?
1: They did not.
0: There should be a CRVS.
1: Yeah,
0: but go ahead.
1: He's got a. I've never seen this in a vehicle ever. When he turns his right, his blinker on to turn right, mm-hmm. his camera comes on his dash and shows him his blind spots and stuff, and you can see if you're going to hit the curb. Like, and that just with the blinker, like, I was like, whoa, like, what the hell is that? Because it's just your radio, and then when he goes to make a right, bam, it's got this camera.
0: But my car is made mostly of metal. I have no, like, literally, that's the only features my car has. It's made mostly of metal, I think. So, literally, no cameras, no nothing. For someone who doesn't like, you know, cameras in their life and the government and whatnot, y'all have a lot of cameras around you, in your home, on your home, in your cars. It's almost like someone wants to get tracked. Having bridesmaids in a wedding wasn't originally for moral support. They were actually.
1: I know this.
0: What?
1: It was to confuse spirits.
0: Yes, to confuse evil spirits who wish to do harm on the bride or steal her.
1: Yep.
0: So they would like that. Pause the music. That's a big ask. Hey, can you come to my wedding and be a bridesmaid? Yeah, what for? Well, in case any evil spirits show up, I want them to attack you instead of me. Yeah, done. Will there be an open bar?
1: Yeah.
0: I feel like that's a big ask. Like, that's a, like, just asking, you gotta buy a wedding dress, you gotta buy a bridesmaid dress, and you'll never wear it again, you're gonna spend $200 on this thing, and you're gonna look stupid, but you're doing it for me. That's an okay ask. But hey, these evil spirits are trying to get you instead of me. Cool? Yeah, what else? It's 1789. What else am I going to do? I've died at theory at 30. Why not?
1: Right. Why not?
0: Those are your Twitch and MJ patented mind-blowing fun facts. Hang on at Z-Rock.
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5: We have got a non-injury collision that is outbound Georgetown Road at Citation Boulevard. The vehicles are in the right turn lane, and that is causing some delays. I'm MJ, and that's your traffic.
2: That's traffic on Z-Rock 103.
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1: Well, well, well, we once again find ourselves here. It's time to play America's favorite game show. It's time to play a little Florida or Not. The game is relatively simple. We're going to tell you a story. It's going to be a messed up story. I'm going to tell you that right off the bat. You're going to have to tell us whether it happened in Florida or literally anywhere else. We are going to play with you today. You're on Z-Rock. Who's this?
2: This is AJ.
1: Hello, AJ. How are you, sir?
2: I'm doing good, brother. How about yourself?
1: I'm doing pretty damn good myself. AJ, you ready to play a little Florida or Not?
2: Yeah, let's go.
1: Have you ever been to a wedding that things just didn't go as planned? You know, maybe, I don't know, maybe there's a fight. Maybe the bride gets left at the altar. Maybe the groom gets left at the altar. A bunch of wedding attendees got to go to a wedding where things went off the rails after a man's accused of biting off another man's fingertip at the wedding during a fight. It was reported that a man named Nathan pleaded no contest to the charges on Monday, and he was found guilty on both counts. The officers arrived at the wedding. They found the man sitting on the couch with blood on his sleeve, which did not appear from him. There was also a lot of blood on the floor between the foyer and the ballroom, police wrote in the criminal complaint. There were several people remaining inside the venue who appeared to have been disturbed by the incident, and one was even crying. According to the witnesses, there was some type of altercation. One thing led to another. A man became very agitated, causing, quote, a loud ruckus. That's when a man tried to calm him down, and the guy bit off his index finger.
3: Normal reaction. God.
1: Can you imagine going to a wedding with 10 fingers and leaving with 9? Because that's just not something you consider as an option. You know what I mean?
2: No.
1: You never go anywhere thinking you're going to leave with less fingers than you came with.
3: Oh, my God.
2: I would have much thought that I was going to leave with less teeth than fingers.
1: Possibly.
2: That's a higher expectation.
1: You know, maybe you're going to leave with more bridesmaids than you came with. That's great. Not the worst thing. I'm definitely going to leave with more alcohol than I came with. That's true. But at no point when you're getting ready for a wedding and you're, you know, tying your tie, you're putting on your socks, and you ever think, there's a decent chance I'm leaving one of these digits behind. No one thinks that. No one thinks that.
2: No.
1: The victim's injury were significant, according to the police. Yeah. The first half of his index finger, the index finger had been bitten off, exposing the bone, and it goes into.
3: Wow, this guy had a bite.
1: Oh, yeah.
3: He's part pit bull.
1: Yeah, he got through the bone.
2: Part pit bull.
1: They attempted to reattach the finger, but we're told that it was not successful.
3: No.
1: Yeah. Oh, yeah. They couldn't put it back on.
3: So now this dude just doesn't have the top of his index finger?
1: Yeah, like the first two.
3: Is knuckles. It his ring finger?
1: I might have added it. I think I might have said index, but actually I don't know if it states which finger it is.
3: Okay, because.
1: Yeah. I don't know. I don't know.
3: Losing part of any finger is bad.
1: Police say that the man didn't know what happened, but that everyone was grabbing him and someone just put their hand inside his mouth, so he bit down, according to investigators. So, all right.
2: This sounds like some backwoods Tennessee / Kentucky type wedding. This sounds like Jim Bob ate, you know, some cannibalism type stuff.
3: Yeah.
1: Well,
2: in my opinion.
1: Sometimes we can be right even when we're wrong, and I'll tell you why. Because this, you're right, this was not Florida. This weirdly happened in Milwaukee. But now you think about Wisconsin, they drink a lot.
3: Yeah.
2: Oh, yeah, I'm from Wisconsin.
1: Well, there you go. Then I'm sure you've...
2: The city I'm from is like top 10 for, you know, DUIs in the nation.
1: Yeah.
2: So, yes, I know.
1: I'm sure if not you, then at least a couple of your friends have bitten off a digit or two at a social gathering.
2: If I did, I don't remember.
1: And that's, again, Wisconsin. That means you won.
2: That's Wisconsin.
1: It's that simple.
2: Awesome.
1: You got yourself tickets to go see Disturbed in 3 Days Grace. Congratulations.
2: Hell yeah.
1: Hang on 1 second. So where did you have a finger bit off?
4: Yeah.
1: Or what did you get bit off in a social gathering? 280-1033 on the Botany Bay text line. Tell us your stories. Chances are, I can tell you this. The number is not zero of people in our audience who have went to a gathering and left with less than all their digits.
3: Chicken Nugget Hand said, adding bit off at wedding to my story list.
1: That's hilarious.
3: For when people ask you what happened.
1: What is your, can
3: got
1: I ask,
3: a bit off at a wedding.
1: Chicken Nugget Hand, what is your favorite thing to tell people when, because, you know, he calls himself Chicken Nugget. We didn't give him that name. That's his nickname. Like, what is your favorite thing to tell people happened to your hand? Because I had a buddy who was born without his arm from the elbow down.
3: Yeah.
1: And he would just always go shark attack.
3: Yeah, of course.
1: 100%. He would always say shark attack.
3: Yeah.
1: Not even joke. I get to the point where I think he started believing it.
3: He forgot.
1: Because, he would just tell it. He would tell this. Every time he'd tell the story, it got better and better and better. It was like, you know, at first he was surfing in Hawaii, then he was like off the coast of LA. He would just kind of make up the details.
3: Yeah.
1: It was kind of like that joke, The Aristocrats, where you make up the details or the joke.
3: Yeah. Yeah. Chicken Nugget Hand said, stand by. I got to park to text this. So we'll get his answer when we get back. Also, Money Call Guy said, that's almost as bad as the wedding I went to a few years ago. The appetizer was a single shrimp and there was no booze. A single shrimp.
1: Turn on me. Bitch, you don't have me here for a single shrimp.
3: What? That's who would think that's even remotely
1: no
3: a good idea? Do nothing.
1: Do nothing. Get some of them chicken and a biscuit crackers and some cream cheese with a little jelly on it or something.
3: One
1: shrimp.
3: Single shrimp.
1: You give me one shrimp. I would rather not eat than eat one shrimp.
3: Yeah, what are you doing?
1: Somebody thought
3: it was a good idea.
1: I'm pissed off for you. Hang on, it's Z-Rock.
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6: A better life with Dr. Sanjay Gupta.
7: They say consistency is key, but sometimes you just gotta switch it up. A new study out of Harvard School of Public Health found that varying your exercise routine could add years to your life. What exercise someone did didn't matter much. What did matter was that all the exercises together worked all the muscle groups in their body. Now, an added benefit to changing things up is it can help you push through the plateau effect. That's when your body gets so efficient at doing something that you actually stop getting better at it. And we know from previous research that specializing in any one sport at a young age can make someone actually more prone to injury. And as experts we talk to point out, even elite athletes switch up things with their workouts, making sure to target strength, cardio, flexibility, balance, and doing that every single week. I'm Dr. Sanjay Gupta, helping you live a better life.

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1: aren't so much bad as they are tragically stupid.
2: My favorite thing might be MJ getting struck by lightning. I don't know why. Do it again.
3: I'm okay. Oh, I smell coffee. That burned. That was worse than lightning. That was worse than lightning. I forgot I had my coffee.
2: The most redneck. I gotta get that. Most redneck thing. That was worse than lightning.
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1: aren't so much bad as they are tragically stupid.
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3: 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Oh, God. What? Twitch, what?
2: 600.
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1: Unbeknownst to me, both MJ and I had two sort of, I don't want to say extreme sports stories to talk about, but one definitely, the bungee one is an extreme sport. The other one was just kind of a dumbass thing, but you want to do the bungee jump first? You got that story? The woman in Brazil?
2: Let me pull it up.
1: I have it if you don't.
2: Okay, yeah, I don't have it.
1: All right, so a woman in Brazil tragically died this weekend after going bungee jumping, and the whole thing's on video. She fell 130 feet to her death. God. She was only 21 years old. Because it looks like they forgot to tie the cord to
2: it
1: the bridge.
2: It doesn't look like
1: they did.
2: They forgot.
1: Is that? But is that like? I guess I'm saying
2: you
1: is,
2: can it, see the cord.
1: So it wasn't like the knot gave way or
2: because there was nothing when you watch a video attached to her, and they pick her up.
1: Oh,
2: and throw her.
1: Okay, no, I'm okay. I can't watch the video because I know it's. You're saying. It wasn't that it wasn't tied to the bridge. It was that they didn't tie it to her ankles.
2: Yeah.
1: Oh,
2: she had
1: God.
2: No rope whatsoever.
1: I thought they tied it to her ankles and, you know, didn't tie it to the bridge. No. How did she feel it? Like, what?
2: Well, she trusted these people. These people
1: Yeah, but you
2: are,
1: know when something's tied to your foot or not.
2: I really don't know.
1: Oh,
2: all
1: my
2: on,
1: God. Yeah, they threw her off. Yeah. I mean, and again, this was part of, it wasn't like they just threw her off a bridge. Because
2: no.
1: They
2: had on helmets. They had on safety gear.
1: Yeah, well, they had on safety gear, sure.
2: Know? And
1: but
2: no one realized somehow.
1: Wow, they didn't tie it.
2: They did not attach the bungee to her.
1: After she fell, witnesses were filming, pointing to the rope left behind the ground, shouting, "Guys, the rope!" Oh my God, can you imagine? Can you imagine? Like, you're the dude that works at the bungee jump place, and this was in Brazil, by the way. You're the dude that works at the bungee jump place. And you're like, all right, here we go. 3, 2, 1. And as you're throwing her, someone goes, "Guys, the rope."
2: Yeah.
1: And you're like,
2: yeah.
1: Uh-oh.
2: Yeah.
1: Uh-oh. Like, what do you do at that point? I mean.
2: Well, the article I read said that they were all three charged with, like, negligent homicide or something like that. Because you can't throw people off cliffs.
1: I'm sorry, what?
2: You can't do it.
1: Are you, what?
2: You know, you have to make sure.
1: Listen, I'm no lawyer, but. Damn. No, so six people were arrested following the incident, including three people at the scene of the jump. Yeah. Two of the suspects tried to flee the scene and had to be tracked down by a helicopter in a wooden area. So it sounds like this was a legitimate bungee jump thing.
2: Yeah.
1: However, they just didn't tie the rope to the woman's ankle.
2: Yep.
1: That's crazy. Because, again, there was a video. I can't watch it.
2: Well, it doesn't show. It shows them. Like, right when they release her, the video stops. You don't see anything. They stop the video right.
1: I can't.
2: And that's why you see when they stop it, the rope is right there, not even close to attach. There's nothing. She is just, boop, they just chucked her.
1: That is, that's a bad day at the office. That's what that is.
2: Yeah, to say the least.
1: Listen, guys, I'm going to be frank with you. I messed up on this one, okay? Now, listen, I know. My job is to tie the bungee jump to the ankle. I forgot. All right. I was a little hungover. Had a rough night last night. Came into work a little late today. Hey, accidents happen. Am I right?
2: No.
1: Mistakes happen.
2: No.
1: That's great. Dude, you had one job.
2: And there were three of you.
1: There were three of you. And no one thought to check to see if the rope was tied to the lady's ankles.
2: Like, you should do, every single person should do that.
1: I thought.
2: Like, one person, okay, check.
1: I thought it was really bad because they forgot to tie the rope to the bridge. No, they just never tied it to her.
2: Yeah.
1: Oh, my God, that's insane. You are really bad at your job.
2: God.
1: Again, I always go back to perspective. No matter how bad you are at your job today, you're not this bad.
2: Yeah.
1: Like, even if you're just, you're coming in and you're giving 50% effort today. Guess what? You're better than the dudes that forgot to tie the bungee jump to the lady's ankle.
2: Yeah.
1: You're better than that. You're better than them. So give yourself a pat on the back today, okay? Give yourself a little grace.
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0: 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Here's traffic.
4: No delays due to collisions. We do have traffic signals on flash. That is Tate's Creek Road at New Circle Road. So you're going to want to use added caution in that area. I'm MJ, and that's your traffic.
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5: A better life with Dr. Sanjay Gupta.
6: They say consistency is key.
3: But sometimes, you just gotta switch it up. A new study out of Harvard School of Public Health found that varying your exercise routine could add years to your life. What exercise someone did didn't matter much. What did matter was that all the exercises together worked all the muscle groups in their body. Now, an added benefit to changing things up is it can help you push through the plateau effect. That's when your body gets so efficient at doing something that you actually stop getting better at it. And we know from previous research that specializing in any one sport at a young age can make someone actually more prone to injury. And as experts we talk to point out, even elite athletes switch up things with their workouts, making sure to target strength, cardio, flexibility, balance, and doing that every single week. I'm Dr. Sanjay Gupta, helping you live a better life.
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2: how bad Reese's Pieces are.
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26: No, I want a cornbread tour.
1: How churchy
26: where we just
1: are
26: eat
1: you?
26: Cornbread.
1: Yeah, but no spoon bread. I'm doing spoon
26: I've
1: bread.
26: Never had
2: it's
26: spoon
2: so gross.
26: Bread.
2: Oh, God, don't. It's I'm the not. Worst and mistake I've made in my life, and I was addicted to heroin. And I'm telling you, try to bite a spoon bread. Oh, God.
26: Wow, somebody's not invited to the Spoon Bed Festival.
2: Oh, no.
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5: aren't so much bad as they are tragically stupid.
2: This is on the FAQ. 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
5: Oh, no.
2: What?
1: Are there other diaper care facilities? 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
27: We're mostly to partly sunny Friday, highs in the upper 80s warmer, but a nice start to the weekend that does not last. Showers and storms likely Saturday, a morning round and then an evening round that could be strong to severe with damaging wind and heavy rain, highs around 80. Sunday, lingering cloud cover, gusty, showers hanging on and cooler, highs only in the upper 70s by the end of the weekend. Meteorologist Tom Ackerman with your LEX 18 Storm Tracker forecast on Z-Rock 103, the rock station.
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1: I don't think anyone is beyond forgiveness, but I do think that this guy is getting close. Can I give you a little story of today's worst person?
2: Okay.
1: I got a story. All right, you tell me at what point you think he becomes the worst person, okay? Because there's a lot of twists and turns in the story. A 46-year-old Florida man, we'll start right there, could be worst person. A 46-year-old Florida man allegedly crashes SUV, then, while covered in blood, carjacked a woman who stopped to help him.
2: Aww.
1: No. We're not even toward the end yet. A 46-year-old Florida man allegedly crashes SUV, then carjacked a woman who stopped to help him. He then carjacked the woman, drove to a Chick-fil-A, stole a French fry from a kid, and demanded a milkshake.
2: One fry?
1: It says a French fry. I'm assuming it was just one fry, but who steals one fry?
2: Right.
1: Let's see. The man's name is Corey. He's facing a slew of charges, including aggravated assault, carjacking, petite theft, which I think is the French fry, and leaving the scene of the crime. The incident occurred, blah, blah, blah.
2: Did he get his milkshake?
1: You know, it doesn't say.
2: Damn.
1: The incident occurred before noon on Saturday. Let's see. The man apparently wrapped his SUV around a tree. He was covered in blood. Then a woman said, I witnessed a crash. She walked up to see if the guy was okay. That's when he stole my car. When I stopped to get out of the car, he ended up taking my car and driving on with it. The man allegedly drove to a nearby Chick-fil-A where witnesses said he walked in covered in blood, got out of his car, stole a French fry from a 7-year-old. A man said, are you okay? He said, do I look like I'm okay?
2: Oh, my God. He's having a terrible day.
1: Yeah. The suspect then stole a French fry from a 7-year-old child and demanded a milkshake. The manager gave the child a new order of fries for free. But that's when the man was not allegedly done with his crime spree. He reportedly then walked over to the gas station across the street where deputies confronted him. He was combative with cops before they finally took him into custody, and he was taken to a hospital for treatment. They also found more than 10 grams of MDMA on him,
2: wow,
1: known as Molly or ecstasy. So he was who's rolling at noon on noon? Did you just make a?
2: No. What?
1: No. You. I clearly heard you go.
2: No, you didn't.
1: I did.
2: No,
1: you didn't. Was, yeah, I heard. I said he was rolling on ecstasy, and you clearly went. Who rolls at noon on a Saturday?
2: Is there ever a bad time to roll?
1: Yes, noon on a Saturday.
2: That sounds like a perfect time
1: noon,
2: to be, baby.
1: Noon on a Saturday, while you're wrapping your SUV
2: no,
1: around a
2: you
1: pole.
2: You shouldn't be driving. That's probably, you know, let's start. You would have had a much better day if you just.

0: just DoorDashed a milkshake and just chilled at home.
1: The woman who got
0: Can you turn your phone off, please? Yours was on. It's very unprofessional. Thank you.
1: What you're talking about.
0: Thank you. Go on now.
1: A woman who was at the scene said, "We're not from here. We don't see this sort of thing every day." The woman who was, she was there, they stole the kid's
0: fry. I would hope so. I would hope people covered in blood don't roll in.
1: No, she said, "We're not from here. We don't see this." She's not from Florida.
0: Oh.
1: And like, you're Florida, you don't, you know, this is just a Tuesday to you. I just go back to who's doing Molly noon on a Saturday. That's not a start your day kind of, like, ecstasy is not a start your day kind of drug. It's a, hey, let's end the night kind of drug.
0: You can't tell me when and when not to, you know? Come on now.
1: They got him for petite theft. For the French fry.
0: I'm never going to let that child live that down. For the rest of its life, I'm going to be like, hey, you remember that time that guy covered in blood took your fry? That was messed up, wasn't it?
1: That nipple hair section. I just heard MJ make a shuddering noise similar to when Homer Simpson sees a beer.
0: I don't know what you're talking about.
1: This man is my new hero, and I want to be just like him when I grow up. That's from Scrat. And you can be. No, Seth, it was a very audible moan I heard, MJ.
0: I don't know, man.
1: Very, very audible. I know it does sound like an AI story, doesn't it? It sounds like an AI story.
0: Hey,
1: it is not.
0: Watch. I can combine this story and the other story.
1: The dolphin?
0: Yeah.
1: No, God, no. Please don't.
0: One time, there was ecstasy going around.
1: Please don't.
0: And it was blue, and it had a dolphin imprint on it.
1: Oh, really?
0: I remember that stuff because it was
1: not,
0: really
1: I
0: good.
1: I thought you were kidding.
0: No.
1: You took dolphin ecstasy?
0: Well, I mean, that was just, you know, they would stamp different things on it.
1: It was so different before fentanyl.
0: Oh,
1: because
0: know.
1: You would just get you would get dolphin. You would just get ecstasy at a club, and it would be like it would look like a pill that was held together with like tape. Like literally, it looked like someone pressed it in the parking lot.
0: Yeah,
1: and there would be like cracks in it, and I swear sometimes there'd be like a twig in there, and you'd see like if you could tell if they had a cat because there were like cat hair stuck in it. You could see I remember pulling a cat hair. I'm assuming a cat here. I don't know. Maybe it could have been a dog. Could have been an eyeball. I remember pulling one out of a pill once. Pulling a hair out of it.
0: Ugh.
1: It's like pulling a hair out of a biscuit.
0: Yuck.
1: Oh, I'm sorry. Oh, look at me. My name is MJ, and I only did classy drugs made by professionals.
0: I mean, now you can't do anything.
1: I know.
0: Nothing. Don't touch anything.
1: Fentanyl's in everything.
0: It's literally. I'm surprised it's not in Monica's muffins.
1: Aw.
0: No, without her knowing.
1: Oh, without just in there.
0: It just sneaks in. It's
1: just
0: like
1: in
0: the air.
1: Yeah, they just get it in there. It's all around you. All around you. But yeah, so, you know, next time
0: I wonder if he said anything to the kids. See, I think the most egregious part of this is the French fry theft. You know, did he say, "I've had a rough day, kid," and like snatch a fry? Or did he just kind of look at the kid?
1: I think
0: he just
1: look at him. Yeah, I think you just look at him. You make eye contact, and you're like you know, like almost like a bully big brother. You don't eat that. You gonna eat that?
0: Grab the whole thing of fries. Give him a noogie.
1: Yeah, with his bloody hands.
0: Grab the fry. Give him the
1: the double X, the G-Generation X. Bam.
0: Yeah.
1: Oh,
0: that's what he should have done.
1: I don't know that you can do that after wrapping your car around a telephone pole or a tree, rather, hijacking a car, carjacking, and then like. I don't know if you have the energy for the bam.
0: He had the energy to steal a car, walk into a Chick-fil-A, steal a fry from a kid, demand a milkshake. He could have pulled off the crotch Gen X.
1: I will tell
0: Gen
1: you,
0: X, but whatever they were,
1: the D-Generation X,
0: D-Generation.
1: Bam! The double crotch X. God, man, you know what I'm talking about. That's how MJ literally did that at her high school graduation.
0: And now, yeah,
1: Pissy Melissa, bam. So anyway, so stealing the fry, that was the dick move right there. Everything else, you know, you wrap your car around a tree. All right, that sucks, but it only hurts, you know, hopefully it only hurts you. Then you carjack someone who's trying to help you. That's just a dick move. But then you stole a fry from a kid in a Chick-fil-A, no less. In a Chick-fil-A. Those people aren't equipped for that. That's a Waffle House move. You know what I mean?
0: Yeah, wasn't a Waffle House nearby, probably.
1: I know, but you can't be bringing that kind of pain to a Chick-fil-A. They're not equipped. Those little Mormon kids ain't equipped for that. They can't. You know what I mean? They can't handle that. You don't see fights. You don't see guys cover. You don't see John Wick walking in Chick-fil-A.
0: I think you do in Florida. Never forget.
1: Fair. Never forget.
0: I've had a rough day, kid.
1: I'll tell you what he said off the air. I can't tell you on the air, but I know what he said. Hang on. Back in a moment. It's Z-Rock. It's the Rock Station.
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2: 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Here's traffic.
4: No delays due to collisions. We do have a closure. Lexington Avenue between East High Street and East Maxwell Street. That road is closed for sewer line installation, so expect some delays in that area. I'm MJ, and that's your traffic.
2: That's traffic on Z-Rock 103.
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1: So a woman has been captivating her TikTok followers for the last 5 days because she swallowed something, allegedly, and has been tracking its progress coming out. All right. I want you to try to guess what she claims she swallowed.
2: I think I accidentally already saw the story.
1: It? Yeah. You know what it is? A woman claims she accidentally swallowed one of her AirPods and it was inside her and she had to wait, she says, 5 days for it to pass. And she had to take a bunch of laxatives and a bunch of stuff. And she said she didn't go looking for it. She at first she was looking for it. And then she was just like, screw this, I'm not looking for it. Then after 5 days, she was tracking the progress. Then she was pretty sure she got it out. She went for an X-ray and it turned out it was out. Now, my question is, how in the hell do you swallow an AirPod? Like, I get a baby. Sure.
2: Right.
1: You get a 3-year-old. Like, yeah, okay, I understand. How does a grown-ass woman swallow an AirPod? Reasonable explanations.
2: Mm-hmm. I was eating dinner, had a side of mashed potatoes.
1: Yeah.
2: My AirPod fell out of my ear.
1: Mm-hmm.
2: I didn't realize it. Fell into the mashed potatoes.
1: Oh, no. Got covered up with gravy?
2: Just in there.
1: But no, did you pour the gravy on top of it so you didn't even see it?
2: I was already eating it, so the gravy was already on.
1: Okay.
2: So it just fell in there. I'm not paying attention. I'm starving.
1: Sure.
2: So hungry. I'm just eating my dinner fast.
1: Yeah.
2: And next thing you know,
1: because,
2: you know, you don't chew your mashed potatoes.
1: No, you just
2: swallowed
1: it. Yeah, like a snake.
2: And I was like, oh, God.
1: She claimed she was taking a handful of vitamins when her AirPod fell into it and she just swallowed it. I don't believe that.
2: No.
1: I don't believe.
2: How big are your vitamins?
1: Right. I don't believe that you could.
2: No.
1: I don't believe an adult could swallow an AirPod accidentally.
2: No.
1: We've heard a lot of stories over the years about people who've gotten weird things in their bodies, either through their mouth or their butt, and the weird I've read every explanation of how a person has gotten something into their body through their mouth or their butt, okay? Every excuse, I slipped and fell, I was in the shower, yeah. I was running naked through the house, I put a banana in one of those baseball pitching machines and bent over in front of it, and oops, I can't believe that happened to me. Dear Penthouse, I never thought this would happen to me. I swallowed a whole can of Spam. Like, I just, all that stuff. And I just believe it.
2: Do you know how she realized she swallowed it?
1: No.
2: She said she didn't realize that she had swallowed it until she sat in her car.
1: Mm-hmm.
2: And it said that her AirPod was connected. She realized she didn't have her AirPods with her, or so she thought. And then it slowly hit her that she had swallowed an AirPod and it was connected through her stomach.
1: I don't believe it.
2: Yeah.
1: I don't believe it. Hey, that's a great commercial for AirPods if it works. If it still works in there. Oh, dude, can you imagine what it'd be like playing music in your belly and like feeling it in your belly? Okay, hear me out. A new invention. MJ, hear me out. I don't think this is safe, so don't do this, but hear me out.
2: Okay.
1: A new invention, okay? A swallowable AirPod for when you're pregnant and you want your child to hear music in the womb.
2: You just
1: put, it's like a mini
2: you
1: Bluetooth.
2: Just put it on the outside.
1: Yeah, but it sounds, wouldn't it sound way better on the inside? I'm not saying to do this. I'm saying like a swallowable Bluetooth speaker so that your baby can hear music. No, is it you're saying that's a bad idea?
2: Yeah, I think
1: I'm not encouraging.
2: Idea.
1: I'm just saying that it's just not an invention. No? Okay, yeah, it'd probably kill you. Okay, fine. Yeah, who takes pills without a drink? I do remember when Ryan Dunn put the Hot Wheel up his butt. I do remember that. That was an odd one. So I guess my question to you, our Island of Misfit Toys, is, has anyone done this?
2: Swallowed an iPod?
1: Or something. Have you, this is unbelievable to me, that a woman can swallow her iPod and not realize it. It's unbelievable.
2: Yeah.
1: I think maybe if you put it in your mouth, you could physically swallow, but I don't think there's any way you would do it.
2: Accidentally put it in your pile of vitamins.
1: And not know it.
2: Yeah.
1: I don't believe it. I don't believe that you could swallow. And AirPods aren't huge, but still, it's a weird shape. You would feel it in your mouth. So has anybody swallowed something accidentally weird? And yeah, they're no longer AirPods. Now they're poop pods. And what happened? I'm very... Wouldn't the Bluetooth have to be in the hoo-hoo? Possibly. I'm not... Again, I, I swallowed a full ice cube and almost choked. I had to rub my throat. And yeah, right?
2: Exactly. Oh, that hurts, too. Like, when you take too big of a drink of water and it feels like you swallowed a
1: like air
2: a
1: or a rock, yeah.
2: Oh, that's the worst.
1: I swallowed my husband's meds instead of mine. His are strong. Gave myself serotonin syndrome. Is that a thing? Like, you had too much serotonin? Because I don't have enough. And I'd love Bluetooth enhanced vitamin C. This is what I'm talking about. We can put our heads together and figure something out. I just got to know if anyone listening, and this is one of those things where we won't get a ton of texts on it, but if we get one, like, has your grandma ever tied someone up in their closet to collect their Social Security checks? You don't need a lot of listeners that happen to, just one. But I'm just curious. What is the weirdest thing you've swallowed? Space conspiracy guy, I'm already saying no. I know what you're going to text in. The answer is no. What is the weirdest thing that you've accidentally swallowed? Okay. 280-1033 on the Porch Pirates text line. 859-280-1033.
2: Not going to say who. Loading mags at the range. A guy tripped into me and I swallowed 245 rounds.
1: No. Why were they in your mouth?
2: I'm assuming it's like he had them in his hand and...
1: That doesn't happen.
2: You know, like
1: that doesn't happen.
2: Let me tell you something. I saw a guy. He had a little bit of mercury in his hand, and somebody popped it, and he swallowed it.
1: Who popped it?
2: another student went.
1: Yeah,
2: hit the bottom of his hand.
1: Specifically, who?
2: Not me. No, because it was in front of the boys' bathroom.
1: Oh, and MJ's never been in the boys' bathroom.
2: I just remember everybody panicked because it was mercury, and they called 911. And
1: it makes you mad as a hatter. That's where the phrase mad hatter comes
2: exactly.
1: from.
2: Yeah, exactly. And, like, when I was little, I swallowed more change than I care to...
1: My brother.
2: Admit.
1: My older brother was a coin swallower.
2: Yeah, I don't know what it was. Hey. I always, like, it was like a dime or a penny. I had to put it in my mouth. There was, like, some...
1: Now, keep in mind, my older brother was a lot... He's 11 years older than me.
2: Yeah.
1: And I remember him swallowing coins.
2: Yeah.
1: So he had to be like at least 13 or 14 when he was doing
2: this. It's a hard
1: this.
2: Habit to give up.
1: Oh, they just taste so minerally.
2: Oh, yeah. Grandma Dave Trump, I swallowed one of my own teeth in a Snickers bar when I was a child.
1: Okay, that I get.
2: I was eating a Sugar Daddy. And you know how chewy Sugar Daddies are? Well, I bit down and I bit into a tooth and I freaked out. I ran to my dad, and I'm like, somebody's tooth is in my Sugar Daddy.
1: It was yours.
2: It was my tooth. I did not realize it because I didn't feel it because it was that loose, but it scarred me. I didn't eat Sugar Daddies for a while because I was certain that was someone else's tooth. Like, when I looked at that thing and realized that was a tooth.
1: It's so weird. There's a tooth in my Sugar Daddy that perfectly aligns with a hole in my gums. How did y'all do that, Sugar Daddy?
0: 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Rock all day.
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5: I don't know about you, but my social media feeds are flooded with lotions and potions and gadgets, all promising to unlock different components of longevity. But if you log off, take a step back from all the hype, you'll find that the actual keys to a longer, healthier life are hiding in plain sight. There are four of them. Number one, nutrition. The Mediterranean diet really is the gold standard. Number two, exercise. You should be getting 150 minutes of moderate intensity exercise or 75 minutes of vigorous intensity exercise every week, plus strength training and stretching. Number three, sleep. Sleep is when your body and your brain repair themselves. You should be getting 7 to 9 hours a night. And finally, number four, often gets forgotten, socialization. It's not a bonus. It's a necessity for a healthy life, finding a sense of community, purpose, and belonging. I'm Dr. Sanjay Gupta, helping you live a better life.

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1: aren't so much bad as they are tragically stupid.
2: Don't forget, MJ was in fact the Shake and Bake girl from 1983 to 1987.
3: I hate.
2: And she still tours on that sometimes.
3: I do not.
2: She does some fan cons. You're being shy, and that's
3: fine.
2: You
3: are going to make people believe this.
2: She does some fan cons.
3: And then the real Shake and Bake girl is going to be like, who's this imposter?
2: Oh, I hope the real Shake and Bake girl comes and kicks your ass.
3: Why? I didn't
2: right
3: do
2: in
3: anything.
2: The streets.
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1: aren't so much bad as they are tragically stupid.
3: Okay, and I'm going to put this in the fridge.
2: Take 20 minutes to figure out how to make eggs tomorrow. She's going to try, so we're going to have this stupid argument again tomorrow. Jeez. Tomorrow it's going to be like, well, why didn't they tell you not to drink the raw egg whites? They didn't tell you not to drink. It says nowhere on here, don't drink the raw egg whites. I drank them. Stay in school, kids.
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1: aren't so much bad as they are tragically stupid.
3: My dog Bird, the one with the breathing issues, it's round.
2: Very fat. Oh, I know.
3: Well, she's breathe. Water. It's water wake. She's on steroids.
2: Sure.
3: Well, she also has the restless leg.
2: Okay.
3: So she kicks while she sleeps nonstop. You're like, oh my god.
2: It must suck when you have restless leg and four legs.
3: Yeah.
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1: A Florida man landed behind bars after Polk County deputies say he had a gun hidden under his prosthetic silicone breast while he was trespassing at a construction site. The man was found to be wearing only a red lace bra with prosthetic silicone breasts, a gun tucked underneath, and then the police say, quote, "We notice he's wearing a G-string showing off the boys. You know what I mean."
2: This is Polk County, right?
1: Sheriff Grady.
2: Yeah.
1: Sheriff Grady.
2: Yeah.
1: Showing off the boys, you know what I mean. He had a... What has to happen in life for you to show up at a construction site in the middle of the night wearing only a red lacy bra, a G-string, prosthetic boobs with a gun tucked? Like, what I want here is...
2: Okay, so this was at night. He didn't show up, like, while... In my mind, he showed up while the construction workers were there and was like, "Hey, boys." And they were like, "You need a hard hat. Get, you know, you can't be on a construction site." And then he's like, "What about this?" And he, like, shakes his boobs and a gun falls out. And they're like, "Okay."
1: So it doesn't say night or day. I assumed it was night because when else are you going to show up at a construction site wearing only, you know, red lingerie and having a hand? But I would like, we're going to play a game called Reasonable Explanation, okay? And the game is simple. You're going to give us a reasonable explanation on the text line, 280-1033, as to why this man showed up at a construction site, day or night, wearing only red lacy panties, a red bra, lacy bra, with his silicone prosthetic breasts and a handgun. Now, the man's first response while being, you know, after being caught, was he told the deputies he was going to a dress up party, a costume party.
2: Okay.
1: And they were like, "Well, it's December, number one. Where's this party?" And that's when the guy clammed up.
2: Like,
1: spoiler, there was no party.
2: If there were no gun under the prosthetic boob, you know, this would be like who cares, right?
1: Right, right, right.
2: It's the why did you have a gun under there?
1: Right.
2: You know?
1: You got to protect yourself when you're walking around Florida and you're dressed all sexy, you don't know what's going to happen.
2: Yeah,
1: have a weapon on you.
2: Maybe, yeah, maybe, I don't know.
1: All right, the game is called Reasonable Explanation. So what is the reasonable explanation as to why this happened? Well, let's start with the text line. It was his first day as a hitman.
2: And just working through some things.
1: Just working,
2: trying out some characters.
1: He's like, I got to, no, that name, that's it. Yeah, I mean, this is why. I know we didn't change rules of Florida or not. We're just going to, this is why he showed up to construction site dressed as he was. You change the rules of Florida or not. The loser now has to do a dare. And that's what they chose for him.
2: Oh,
1: I like that.
2: It was a dare.
1: I like that. I do like the, I can't read that one.
2: It was laundry day.
1: And all he had was red. Yeah.
2: Sometimes
1: you save that for your laundry. Oh, there's a fantasy football loser stunts that have gotten out of control.
2: Yeah.
1: You know what? That is, I will give, hang on, pause. I will give you a bell because that is a reasonable explanation. It's a fantasy. It happened right after the end of week 17, after we declared our fantasy football losers. That makes sense. I'm not sure that's the winning answer, but that's definitely bell worthy, because fantasy football punishments have gotten out of control. I enjoy that. Any others off the text line? Reasonable explanation.
2: He was looking to see if the construction site had installed the same sculpture we have downtown.
1: Who said that?
2: That is Listens to Jack Patty.
1: Sir, you literally almost made me spit my coffee back into my cup. I didn't quite get there, but it's still a bell.
2: Geologist said his friends pranked him, maybe told him where this type of party would be, like a bachelor party,
1: mm-hmm.
2: and just sent him to a construction site.
1: Okay, how about this one? 100% meth, says one hitter. Sadly, that's probably the case. I don't know if that's a reasonable explanation, but that is probably... He's an undercover cop, and he's dressed as the Florida man to lure in other Florida men. That's good.
2: Sometimes a man just wants to feel sexy for his work buddies. That's good.
1: You know what? And that's all you need. You know, sometimes you do just want to feel sexy.
0: 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Here's traffic.
2: We've got an injury collision that is North Mount Tabor Road at Richmond Service Road. It is a single flipped vehicle and that is causing some delays, so use added caution. I'm MJ, and that's your traffic.
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4: If I were to ask you what makes for a good night's sleep, you'd probably say a dark, quiet room, not too many things on your mind. But every night when you go to get some Z's, how often do you really think about the temperature in your bedroom? Temperature may be one of the most underappreciated factors in sleep. That's according to the Senior Vice President of Research and Scientific Affairs at the National Sleep Foundation. We often hear about lights and screens and stress, but even modest changes in temperature and airflow can influence both how quickly you fall asleep and how deeply you stay asleep. Most experts will recommend a room temperature of 60 to 67 degrees Fahrenheit. You might also experiment with your sheets and what you actually wear to bed. Play around a bit and see what improves your sleep. You might be delightfully surprised. I'm Dr. Sanjay Gupta, helping you live a better life.
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2: 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Are you kidding me? 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Earl. 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
17: We're mostly to partly sunny Friday, highs in the upper 80s warmer, but a nice start to the weekend that does not last. Showers and storms likely Saturday, a morning round and then an evening round that could be strong to severe with damaging wind and heavy rain, highs around 80. Sunday, lingering cloud cover, gusty, showers hanging on and cooler, highs only in the upper 70s by the end of the weekend. I'm meteorologist Tom Ackerman with your LEX 18 Storm Tracker forecast on Z-Rock 103, the rock station.
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2: 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The green light flashes, the flags go up, churning and burning.

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1: So a woman has been captivating her TikTok followers for the last 5 days because she swallowed something, allegedly, and has been tracking its progress coming out. All right. I want you to try to guess what she claims she swallowed.
2: I think I accidentally already saw the story.
1: Did you see it?
2: Yeah.
1: You know what it is? A woman claims she accidentally swallowed one of her AirPods, and it was inside her, and she had to wait, she says, 5 days for it to pass. And she had to take a bunch of laxatives and a bunch of stuff, and she said she didn't go looking for it. At first she was looking for it, and then she was just like, screw this, I'm not looking for it. Then after 5 days, she was tracking the progress. Then she was pretty sure she got it out. She went for an x-ray, and it turned out it was out. Now my question is, how in the hell do you swallow an AirPod? Like, I get a baby. Sure.
2: Right.
1: You get a 3-year-old. Like, yeah, okay, I understand. How does a grown-ass woman swallow an AirPod? Reasonable explanations.
2: I was eating dinner, had a side of mashed potatoes.
1: Yeah.
2: My AirPod fell out of my ear.
1: Mm-hmm.
2: I didn't realize it. Fell into the mashed potatoes.
1: Oh, no. Got covered up with gravy?
2: Just in there.
1: But did you pour the gravy on top of it so you didn't even see it?
2: I was already eating it, so the gravy was already on.
1: Okay.
2: So it just fell in there. I'm not paying attention. I'm starving.
1: Sure.
2: So hungry. I'm just eating my dinner fast.
1: Yeah.
2: And next thing you know,
1: Because,
2: you know, you don't chew your mashed potatoes.
1: No, you just
2: swallowed it.
1: Yeah, like a snake.
2: And I was like, oh, God.
1: She claims she was taking a handful of vitamins when her AirPod fell into it and she just swallowed it. I don't believe that.
2: No.
1: I don't believe.
2: How big are your vitamins?
1: Right. I don't believe that you could.
2: No.
1: I don't believe an adult could swallow an AirPod accidentally.
2: No.
1: We've heard a lot of stories over the years about people who've gotten weird things in their bodies, either through their mouth or their butt, and the weird I've read every explanation of how a person has gotten something into their body through their mouth or their butt, okay? Every excuse, I slipped and fell, I was in the shower,
2: yeah.
1: I was running naked through the house, I put a banana in one of those baseball pitching machines and bent over in front of it, and oops, I can't believe that happened to me. Dear Penthouse, I never thought this would happen to me. I swallowed a whole can of Spam. Like, I just, all that stuff. And I just don't believe it.
2: Do you know how she realized she swallowed it?
1: No.
2: She said she didn't realize that she had swallowed it until she sat in her car.
1: Mm-hmm.
2: And it said that her AirPod was connected. She realized she didn't have her AirPods with her, or so she thought. And then it slowly hit her that she had swallowed an AirPod and it was connected through her stomach.
1: I don't believe it.
2: Yeah.
1: I don't believe it. Hey, that's a great commercial for AirPods if it works. If it still works in there. Oh, dude, can you imagine what it'd be like playing music in your belly and like feeling it in your belly? Okay, hear me out. A new invention. MJ, hear me out. I don't think this is safe, so don't do this, but hear me out.
2: Okay.
1: A new invention, okay? A swallowable AirPod for when you're pregnant and you want your child to hear music in the womb.
2: You just
1: put, it's like a mini
2: you
1: Bluetooth.
2: Just put it on the outside.
1: Yeah, but it sounds, wouldn't it sound way better on the inside? I'm not saying to do this. I'm saying like a swallowable Bluetooth speaker so that your baby can hear music. No, is it, you're saying that's a bad idea?
2: Yeah, I think
1: I'm
2: that's
1: not
2: a
1: encouraging.
2: Bad idea.
1: I'm just saying that it's just not an invention. No? Okay, yeah, I'd probably kill you. Okay, fine. Yeah, who takes pills without a drink? I do remember when Ryan Dunn put the Hot Wheel up his butt. I do remember that. That was an odd one. So I guess my question to you, our Island of Misfit Toys, is, has anyone done this?
2: Swallowed an iPod?
1: Or something. Have you, this is unbelievable to me that a woman can swallow her iPod and not realize it. It's unbelievable.
2: Yeah.
1: I think maybe if you put it in your mouth, you could physically swallow, but I don't think there's any way you would do
2: accidentally
1: it.
2: Accidentally put it in your pile of vitamins.
1: And not know it.
2: Yeah.
1: I don't believe it. I don't believe that you could swallow. And AirPods are huge, but still, it's a weird shape. You would feel it in your mouth. So has anybody swallowed something accidentally?

0: weird. And yeah, they're no longer AirPods. Now they're poop pods. And what happened? Wouldn't the Bluetooth have to be in the hoo-hoo? Possibly. I'm not, again, I swallowed a full ice cube and almost choked. I had to rub my throat.
1: Exactly. Oh, that hurts, too. Like, when you take too big of a drink of water and it feels like you swallowed a
0: like air
1: a
0: or a rock, yeah.
1: Oh
0: that's
1: God.
0: The worst. I swallowed my husband's meds instead of mine. His are strong. Gave myself serotonin syndrome. Is that a thing? Like, you had too much serotonin? Because I don't have enough. And I'd love Bluetooth and Bluetooth enhanced vitamin C. This is what I'm talking about. We can put our heads together and figure something out. I just gotta know if anyone listening. And this is one of those things where we won't get a ton of texts on it, but if we get one, like, has your grandma ever tied someone up in their closet to collect their social security checks? You don't need a lot of listeners that happen to, just one. But I'm just curious, what is the weirdest thing you've swallowed? Space conspiracy guy, I'm already saying no. I know what you're going to text in. The answer is no. What is the weirdest thing that you've accidentally swallowed? Okay. 280-1033 on the Porch Pirates text line. 859-280-1033.
1: Not going to say who.
0: Space conspiracy guy?
1: I was loading mags at the range. A guy tripped into me and I swallowed 245 rounds.
0: No. Why were they in your mouth?
1: I'm assuming it's like he had them in his hand and...
0: That doesn't happen!
1: You know, like...
0: That doesn't happen!
1: Let me tell you something. I saw a guy, he had a little bit of mercury in his hand, and somebody popped it, and he swallowed it.
0: Who popped it?
1: another student went...
0: Yeah.
1: Hit the bottom of his hand.
0: Specifically, who...
1: Not me. Not me. No, because it was in front of the boys' bathroom.
0: Oh, and MJ's never been in the boys' bathroom.
1: I just remember everybody panicked because it was mercury, and they called 911. And
0: it makes you mad as a hatter. That's where the phrase mad hatter comes
1: exactly.
0: from.
1: Yeah, exactly. And, like, when I was little, I swallowed more change than I care to admit.
0: My older brother was a coin swallower.
1: Yeah, I don't know what it was. I always, like, it was like a dime or a penny. I had to put it in my mouth. There was, like, some...
0: Now, keep in mind, my older brother was a lot... He's 11 years older than me.
1: Yeah.
0: And I remember him swallowing coins.
1: Yeah.
0: So he had to be like at least 13 or 14 when he was doing
1: this. It's a hard
0: this.
1: Habit to give up.
0: Oh, they just taste so minerally.
1: Oh, yeah. Grandma Dave Trump, I swallowed one of my own teeth in a Snickers bar when I was a child.
0: Okay, that I get.
1: I was eating a sugar daddy. And you know how chewy sugar daddies are? Well, I bit down and I bit into a tooth and I freaked out. I ran to my dad, and I'm like, somebody's tooth is in my sugar daddy.
0: It was yours.
1: It was my tooth. I did not realize it because I didn't feel it because it was that loose, but it scarred me. I didn't eat sugar daddies for a while because I was certain that was someone else's tooth. Like, when I looked at that thing and realized that was a tooth.
0: It's so weird. There's a tooth in my sugar daddy that perfectly aligns with a hole in my gums. How did y'all do that, sugar daddy?
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4: We still have that injury collision. That is North Mount Tabor Road at Richmond Service Road. There is a single flipped vehicle, and that is causing some delays, so just use added caution. I'm MJ, and that's your traffic.
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3: There are lots of things you can measure to get an idea of how healthy you are at any given moment. Temperature, heart rate, blood pressure, just to name a few. But how about how healthy you will be and how long you're likely to live? According to a new study out of the University at Buffalo, two simple strength tests are pretty accurate at predicting longevity in older women. One is hand grip strength, and the other is how quickly people can stand up from a seated position without using their arms. By the way, I remember interviewing former President Jimmy Carter when he was quite old and being really impressed how he just popped out of the chair without using his arms. Not a lot of older people can actually do that. But I think the message here is that maintaining strength as you age is going to help you perform everyday activities, but also help you avoid injury and stay independent. I'm Dr. Sanjay Gupta, helping you live a better life.
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1: So I was explaining to MJ why Hulk Hogan recorded the song Real American.
2: Well, it started because I was like, did they play that on the radio? Like, because I don't remember it at all. He was explaining to me that
1: it was during the rock and wrestling.
2: Right.
1: That time in the 80s. Around the same time, they also put out the Superstars ice cream bars, which were delicious, and you can't find them anymore. Same time, they put out the big rubber action figures. The ones are like 11 inches tall.
2: Okay.
1: You remember, there was like Hulk Hogan's like this. I guarantee your brother had one. It was like an 11-inch hard rubber.
2: Yeah.
1: And they were just like standing like one arm down, one arm up, almost like walking an Egyptian.
2: Oh,
1: like
2: my that. God.
1: Oh, man. And he had to write that song because the Iron Sheik and the Iron Sheik and the Russian Boris Volkov, I think it's Nicholas Volkov. Anyway, they were trying to steal the title from him.
2: Oh, no.
1: And Hulk Hogan got put in the camel clutch, which was the Iron Sheik's finishing move.
2: Oh.
1: And he was the first man to ever get up out of the camel clutch.
2: The camel clutch, you say?
1: It was synced in. Yeah, it was synced in. He had it synced in. I think it was WrestleMania 2, maybe 3. He had it synced in on him. And it was over. They did the hand. Did you almost say, what's the camel clutch?
2: I never watched wrestling.
1: Oh, my God. What's the camel clutch? You might as well ask me who's on Mount Rushmore. Okay, the camel clutch is when the Iron Sheik gets you down on your belly.
2: Yeah.
1: He gets on your back.
2: Okay.
1: He sits on your back.
2: Yeah.
1: He puts your arms over his thighs.
2: Yeah.
1: And then grabs you by the chin and leans back.
2: Okay. Okay.
1: Trying to break your spine.
2: Oh. That sounds terrible.
1: It was over.
2: Yeah.
1: But Hogan was able to because the crowd was chanting USA.
2: Oh, and so he got that.
1: He got that adrenaline boost. Sheik is like, what's going on?
2: Mm-hmm.
1: He didn't know. And Hogan, he gets up. He gets to his knees. And the Sheik is still on his back.
2: Oh, my God.
1: He gets on his knees, rather. And he starts getting up. He starts shaking. He starts doing... Oh, someone sent you a video. Thank you.
2: It sounds so dramatic.
1: It was so dramatic. I was crying. And he gets up. And he's got the Sheik on his back, and he's like, get up. And what's going on? This has never failed before. And he wants a, boot, leg drop, over.
2: Yeah. Just like that, huh?
1: Just like that. Gets him off, throws him. Whew, man, I'm getting out of breath right now just thinking about it. You can watch, a couple people are sending videos. Sorry.
2: Okay.
1: Oh, thank you. Seth is sending in the full video of it. You got to watch it. It's one of the greatest moments in American history. It's just one of the greatest moments in American history. It pretty much ended the Cold War.
2: Yeah. Is that before or after the wall came down?
1: I think it was like right before the wall came down.
2: Mm.
1: And then the wall came down.
2: Okay.
1: So. I'm pretty sure, if I'm not mistaken, and I know there's someone in the audience who probably has like a history major or something who can explain it to me, but I believe that the moment he kicked out of the camel clutch, the moment it happened, he threw the Sheik off his back, David Hasselhoff got on the wall, and they started breaking bricks. It was like 1-2.
2: Was Hasselhoff already over there just waiting for this to happen?
1: Probably.
2: Okay.
1: I mean, I don't know. I love Twitch, but that was pretty Eastern State. What are you even...
2: Pretty what?
1: Eastern State. Listening to Twitch makes me feel like I was there. Thank you. I remember, I'm not even joking, my grandfather, keep in mind, it was like 84, 85 when this happened. My grandfather, who was, in his 60s at the time, climbed a telephone pole to steal cable so that we could watch that live. He legitimately shimmied a 60-year-old man back in the day. Like, that was dead, basically. If you were 60, you were dead, like, in the 80s. He climbed up a telephone pole and stole the pay-per-view, opened the cable box so that we could watch that live because it was that important to us. Yeah.
2: So your whole family then. So your whole family, you and your dad, big wrestling fans.
1: Yeah.
2: Okay. See, I don't know that.
1: Everybody was, though, in the 80s.
2: So my dad, he worked third shift a lot. So I don't think my dad was into wrestling. I don't ever remember him watching it.
1: Everybody was into wrestling in the 80s.
2: I mean, that's what it sounds like. I mean, everybody, like even Monkey, I had no idea. He's still into wrestling.
1: It wasn't so much a TV show as it was a lifestyle.
2: Yeah, I get
1: that. You know, if he drank beer and made love to women, he was into wrestling.
2: Okay.
1: Yeah. There's a good chance that when Hulk Hogan ripped off his shirt, your dad walked in the bedroom, put down his put down his Bud Heavy and did that thing, ripped off his shirt, and your mom just, her panties just hit the floor.
2: Oh my God.
1: I guarantee your dad pulled that move one time, and she was like, don't rip your t-shirt. And he was like, it's okay, I'm going to love you, woman.
2: Oh my
1: and
2: God.
1: He like ripped off his shirt, he put down his Bud Heavy, and he bedded her down. And that's probably when your brother was born, because he's younger than you, right?
2: He is.
1: That
2: could, he
1: that's
2: is.
1: Probably, that's oh probably God. Not right. I mean, man. I know, dude. I know.
2: It would have been close.
1: I know.
2: This was in 84?
1: 80. Well, Hogan started getting big in like 82. So there's a good chance your dad got all revved up by watching wrestling and then made sweet, sweet love to your mom and then produced your brother.
2: Oh, my God.
1: There's like a I'd probably say a 75% chance.
2: Wow,
1: that
2: that's really 75. Easy. Okay, I'm seeing it. He's got him in the camel clutch.
1: Oh, you actually watching it?
2: Yeah. Well, I mean, the way you described it sounds pretty intense.
1: I mean, it's pretty intense. It's pretty damn intense.
2: Oh, it's over.
1: He starts shaking. You think it's over? It's not over.
2: It's not shaking yet.
1: Whoa! Give it some time. You think it's over, but it's not over. He starts. He needs the crowd, though.
2: He's shaking.
1: Now he's shaking. He's trembling, but he's not trembling because he's scared. He's trembling because the sound of the.
2: Oh, now he's riding him like a horse.
1: Yes.
2: Ooh, that's
1: the energy of 40,000 fans at the Pontiac Silverdome is coursing through his veins.
2: And he's the only one to ever get out of that weird move.
1: What do you mean weird move? It's the camel clutch.
2: When he got out of the camel clutch for a minute, the Sheik guy was just kind of riding Hogan like a horse.
1: Yeah, riding Hogan like a horse. Yeah. I'm 31 and I still rip off my shirt when I get that hammered. Amen, Trey. Amen, brother. If you've never done the Hogan shirt rip at least one time before making love, you haven't lived. I feel like I could slam Andre right now. Yeah, you do. You can. Now listen, everybody listening who needs to hear this today, no matter what's going on in your life, no matter what you got going on, okay? You look at it like Andre the Giant, and today you're going to slam Andre.
2: Ride your boss like a horse around the office.
1: Okay, no, that's not where we're going
2: with
1: this.
2: That's what you're
1: going
2: to do.
1: No,
2: and you're
1: it's
2: gonna,
1: not.
2: You're going to chant America.
1: And then kiss him on the lips.
2: And then, yeah, roll him over. And do that belly-to-belly
1: belly
2: thing. Where belly, you touch,
1: belly. We gotta,
2: touch
1: no.
2: stuff.
1: Okay, hang on. She doesn't get it. It's Z-Rock.
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6: If I were to ask you what makes for a good night's sleep, you'd probably say a dark, quiet room, not too many things on your mind. But every night when you go to get some Z's, how often do you really think about the temperature in your bedroom? Temperature may be one of the most underappreciated factors in sleep. That's according to the Senior Vice President of Research and Scientific Affairs at the National Sleep Foundation. We often hear about lights and screens and stress, but even modest changes in temperature and airflow can influence both how quickly you fall asleep and how deeply you stay asleep. Most experts will recommend a room temperature of 60 to 67 degrees Fahrenheit. You might also experiment with your sheets and what you actually wear to bed. 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I'm Dr. Sanjay Gupta, helping you live a better life.
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1: My favorite thing might be MJ getting struck by lightning. 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Do it again.
2: I'm okay. Oh, I smell coffee. That burned. That was worse than lightning. That was worse than lightning. I forgot I had my coffee.
1: The most redneck. I gotta get that. Most redneck thing. That was worse than lightning.
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8: aren't so much bad as they are tragically stupid.
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2: Oh, my God, don't. You're going to hurt yourself.
1: I sprayed myself, yeah. You know? Yeah, it's a comfortable position. I put my leg on a 4-foot counter and just lean my knee on it, you know? Nothing weird about that. Nothing. What? Eyes are up here, man.
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2: So did the kid enjoy it? 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
1: So the kid drank it all.
12: Hell yeah. Oh.
1: Yeah, they did. This is how the mother noticed that something was amiss, right?
2: I hope the kid's an angry drunk.
12: I love you, Mom. I love you big.
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1: What did you say, MJ? What did you just say?
2: I bet that's what Bonnie sounded like.
1: When she got stung by a bee in the eye?
2: Yeah.
1: Can we play the end of that? Oh my God. That's probably exactly at the end of that AC. That's probably what happened, like Angus, in the end of that song. Got stung in the eye by a bee. Like, okay, a couple of amazing parental choices, let's say, here.
3: Okay.
1: A couple of other people have made, because I did yell at my kids over the weekend, and I yelled something to the effect of, I don't know what to do here, but I'm just going to keep shouting until you guys stop. And that seemed to work, because it just worked on confusion. I tell my kids, either stop doing what they're doing, or I'll get on your Xbox and start cussing people out until your account gets banned.
3: Ooh.
1: That's brilliant.
3: Good.
1: I am going to steal that one.
3: Yeah.
1: I will use it.
3: That's how you speak your kids' language right there. 100%. Man.
1: And then two people sent in this. What was that, MJ?
2: I don't know.
1: What was that made that crackling sound?
2: It's weird.
1: My dad used to do the buddy shirt with us when we were being bad. I didn't know what that meant.
3: Is that where you put both of them?
1: Wait. And then another person texted in right after it and said, my dad made me and my sister both get in one of his shirts, and we had to stay in there until we can keep our mouths shut for at least 5 minutes. The buddy shirt?
3: Yeah.
1: Is that a thing?
3: I mean, so my parents never dared do that with me and my brother, because we would have killed each other the shirt.
1: Yeah, that'd be like putting a cat in a sack.
3: Right.
1: Like two cats in a sack. That would not have been good.
3: But I did have friends whose parents would do that, yeah.
1: That's a thing?
3: Mm-hmm.
1: Like the buddy shirt is like an accepted thing where you just put two kids in one shirt and just make them get along. Really?
3: Yeah.
1: Like you can do that, and that's not... Like that's
3: why
1: not
3: couldn't
1: those,
3: you? They're your kids. Put them in a crate. Make them share a shirt.
1: So you can't
3: lock them in the bathroom with a pee pad.
1: Okay. Well, no. Again, you don't need to put a pee pad in there in the bathroom because there's a toilet in there. So that's kind of defeats the purpose. But a couple of things. So I don't know what's CPS worthy and what's not. Yeah, locking them in a crate probably CPS worthy.
3: God.
1: Putting them together in a shirt, I don't think that's CPS worthy.
3: Yeah,
1: like,
3: no.
1: Like, that's good. That's one of those things you can do and not have to worry about getting the state called on you. Not saying I'm going to try it. I'm just saying that's a really good idea.
3: Better than hitting them.
1: Yeah. Yes. You know?
3: Yeah.
1: And locking them in a crate with a pee pad or wherever it was you said.
3: I mean,
1: did anybody else's parents do the buddy shirt? How am I just learning about this?
3: Somebody said, we would fight it out, but we didn't get out of the shirt until our mouths shut.
1: Wow.
3: So...
1: Okay, so multiple people have been involved in some type of buddy shirt incident with their siblings.
3: You've never even heard of it?
1: Never heard of this. Never heard of this.
3: Like I said, I never had it happen to me, but I totally heard it.
1: Not once. This has to be like a weird, like, Powell County, Eastern Kentucky thing.
3: I don't think so.
1: This is like eating chili with peanut butter. This is like
3: that's
1: that.
3: So good.
1: I know. No, I'm not saying it's bad, but I'm saying if you go anywhere outside of Eastern Kentucky and tell people you eat peanut butter with chili, they'll call you crazy. They will call you crazy. This has to be, I am from Eastern Kentucky. Yeah, there you go. Yeah, okay. See, it does. Man. Oh. No, I'm not saying I have a problem with it.
3: Do it. Great. Next time they're fighting. Grab one of your shirts, throw them in there. They got to work as one, and you'll determine when they get out of there. They might have to sleep that way.
1: They might like it. You know what, though? I'm going to be honest. Once two boys realize that they're in a shirt together and now they have four arms,
3: it could be dangerous.
1: If they figure it out.
3: They're only going to, like, the one arm of each of them is going to be stuck right next to.
1: I understand. So. However, if they figure out how to work with it, like if teamwork happens, now they're a four-armed monster. And I don't know if that's a good thing or not.
3: I mean, I can see your concern.
1: You see what I'm saying?
3: I still think it's worth a
1: try. The buddy shirt, do they put their head in one of the armholes? How does it work? Well, I guess you got to put both their heads
3: through the
1: head hole.
3: Yeah, this shirt's going to be stretched. It's only going to be used for
1: It's only the buddy shirt. I would write on it, this is the buddy shirt. I've never heard of this reprimand. I've never heard of this. It's a great idea. It's a great. Like I said, my old threat is like, I will tie you guys together and force you to be one. I guess that's kind of the same thing.
3: Yeah, exactly.
1: I didn't realize it was a thing, though.
3: Mm-hmm.
1: I thought I just made that up. Man. A lot of people. Yeah, you put two boys in the bunny shirt. They'll just argue. Nine-toe Eric, here we go. They'll just argue about which one gets to be in front, which one gets to be in back, and things are tough. Yeah, no, you're 100% right. They would argue about who goes. They would. Yes, they will find something to argue about. 100%.
3: They'll have to get a grip or they're not getting out of that shirt.
1: I'm still not hating this. And by the way, we have a whole nother set of dad jokes that have come in the last few minutes.
3: Dear God.
1: So, I'm sorry. What was that you said?
3: No, it's wonderful.
1: What you meant was, dear God, those are good jokes.
3: Yes.
1: Is what you meant.
3: Yep.
1: Which we'll do next.
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0: 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Here's traffic.
6: We have got a non-injury collision that is inbound Newtown Pike at Citation Boulevard that has the left turn lane blocked and is causing some delays. I'm MJ, and that's your traffic.
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8: I don't know about you, but my social media feeds are flooded with lotions and potions and gadgets, all promising to unlock different components of longevity. But if you log off, take a step back from all the hype, you'll find that the actual keys to a longer, healthier life are hiding in plain sight. There are four of them. Number one, nutrition. The Mediterranean diet really is the gold standard. Number two, exercise. You should be getting 150 minutes of moderate intensity exercise or 75 minutes of vigorous intensity exercise every week, plus strength training and stretching. Number three, sleep. Sleep is when your body and your brain repair themselves. You should be getting 7 to 9 hours a night. And finally, number four often gets forgotten, socialization. It's not a bonus. It's a necessity for a healthy life, finding a sense of community, purpose, and belonging. I'm Dr. Sanjay Gupta, helping you live a better life.
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5: 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Like, I bet you starfish.
4: Oh, yeah.
5: I can tell. You starfish that whole bed.
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2: Much like Monkey Boy's taint. Jacked.
3: Up, thank you.
4: 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Like, you know, like it's just lifted weights. I mean, out there power walking.
5: I haven't been to the gym in a while, but you always want to take time to.
2: Oh, yeah. Don't ignore the taint.
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6: For most of the partly sunny Friday, highs in the upper 80s warmer, but a nice start to the weekend that does not last. Showers and storms likely Saturday, a morning round and then an evening round that could be strong to severe with damaging wind and heavy rain, highs around 80. Sunday, lingering cloud cover, gusty, showers hanging on and cooler, highs only in the upper 70s by the end of the weekend. Meteorologist Tom Ackerman with your LEX18 Storm Tracker forecast on Z-Rock 103. 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
1: Oddly enough, Monkey Boy and MJ discuss World War II a significant amount of time because they have different views on it. They were on different sides.
2: Drastically.
1: Drastically different sides. We don't have to get into the minutiae of it, but let's just say they just disagree on who should have won. So, but my question is, we were talking to Monkey Boy. Like, I can feel it coming on. I'm 47. You're somewhere between 53 and 85.
2: Yes.
1: Monkey Boy gets into World War II, like watched World War II documentaries, which is...
2: That's my go-to-sleep thing.
1: Yeah. But, like, I don't know what it is when a dude hits 50, around 50, they get really interested in World War II. And it's not normal. I'm not making fun of you for it, because I can feel it coming on.
2: Yeah.
1: For me, I can feel, like the pre-World War II tingles. Like, I feel like although I'm not going to watch a documentary on it yet, I will spend a little more time on it than usual.
2: Well, here's the way it works. You will start being very interested in, like, documentaries, and then it comes war, you know, that becomes very interesting. And there comes a point, I'm not there, but I've seen it. What, you know, you're old when all you watch is Westerns.
1: Oh, yeah.
3: That was, yeah, my granny loved Westerns.
2: My granny did, too. And then now my parents do it. Every time I go home now, they're like watching an old Gunsmoke or something.
3: Man. When I was at UK...

0: So sad that I would have to look forward to.
1: Yeah. And I'm like, you have cable.
0: Yeah, doesn't matter.
2: Yeah. When I was at UK, I signed up for a class, and it was like supposed to look into, you know, the history of movies. And the syllabus on the first day had, like, Tarantino movies and all kinds of, you know, like Sunset Boulevard. Like,
0: cool
2: and it
0: stuff.
2: Looked like it was going to be a really cool class. Well, I don't know what happened, but the another professor took the class, and it turned into the history of Westerns.
1: Oh.
2: A whole semester, I had to watch Westerns. The one with Bob Dylan in it. Like,
0: Bob Dylan made a Western?
2: Yes, he's in one. And
1: that had to be bad, because
0: get on your
1: had
0: horse.
1: To have done it in the 70s.
2: Yeah. Sam Peckinpah was his favorite director. Have you ever heard of Sam Peckinpah?
0: Yeah, Peckinpah was...
1: Was it the Wild Ones?
2: I think I've seen every Sam Peckinpah Western because of that class. Jeez. And I swear, I can't stand him.
0: So I can tell you, and maybe it's a generational thing, but dude's a little bit older than Monkey Boy, super into Clint Eastwood Westerns. And then Clint Eastwood, because he was like 90 and still sort of a badass, you know, like
1: those are really good though.
0: Like the spaghetti westerns.
1: Yeah,
0: those are good, like, you know, Fistful of Dollars and, you know, for a few more, you know, there's a bunch of those that are pretty good.
1: The Good, Bad, and the Ugly.
0: See, it's starting. Look at you.
1: I've seen them.
0: No, I know, but one day you just in a dark house watching The Good, Bad, and the Ugly.
1: Unforgiven is one of the best movies ever.
0: Oh, I agree. But I don't think that's... See, I do wonder what our generation... So, like, World War II, Monkey Boy starting to get into World War II. And again, I can feel the pre-tingles of, like, I'll, like, start to get... I can see in 3 or 4 years that I'm going to be into World War II. I know. I can see it.
2: No, you're just 3 or 4 years.
0: God. Ma'am. Just because you stopped, you know, gestating years and years and years and years and years ago, it doesn't mean that we're all that old. But no, something happens. You go from the Roman Empire to World War II, and you don't even see it coming. And then, like you said, once you get into Westerns and Clint Eastwood, it's over.
1: Yeah,
0: it's just over.
1: You know you're really... Yeah. No, Clint Eastwood doesn't count.
0: Well, I think...
1: It's the old Westerns.
0: When you start watching Clint Eastwood as like a relatable hero, you know, that's when it's... My grandpa, I told you the story, and it's my favorite story. When my grandpa died, he was 94 when he died. My grandmother had died a number of years before him, so he lived by himself for the last 10 years of his life. He was 94 years old, and he was still mentally fine. He had a bunch of Western movies. He had a library of Western DVDs. Like, all, like, you know, Clint Eastwood movies, Fistful of Dollars, Good, Bad, and Ugly, all those. He, like, bought them online. And we're like, oh, you know, he liked Western movies. And I swear to God, when we started clearing out his stuff, we would open them, and they were filled with porn DVDs.
2: Smart.
0: He was buying porn DVDs because he lived in Brooklyn, New York, where there's a porn shop in every corner. He was buying porno and putting it in his Western, and like chucking the Clint Eastwood movies, and like buying, like, going to, like, flea markets and buying just a mass amount of movies.
1: It's because he knew nobody would watch them.
0: No, exactly. No, 100%. So, like, the cleaning lady would come over, or the, you know, care people, because he was in his 90s, and they would, like, oh, he's an old man watching Westerns. They were all filled with porn.
1: Now, sometimes when you miss him, do you watch the porns?
0: I do. You know, it's so funny. It's my uncle kept them. Mm. What?
1: It's what he would have wanted.
0: It's what he would have wanted. Jeez, ma'am. It's like, you don't even understand love. No, but my uncle still has them all in a box. Because, you know, maybe one day we'll hand them down.
1: Yeah.
0: And if anyone has a DVD player. Yeah. I was never more proud of my dead grandpa. It was like, you know what? That made me feel like I wish I had known while he was alive. Because I feel like it's something we could have talked about.
1: Yeah.
2: You could have done together.
0: Yeah.
2: Like you did with
1: back
2: your friends.
1: Back to back.
0: Back to back. You know, with the old man. Just once before he goes. It was his dream. It was his dream.
3: 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Rock all day.
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6: A better life with Dr. Sanjay Gupta.
7: There are lots of things you can measure to get an idea of how healthy you are at any given moment. Temperature, heart rate, blood pressure, just to name a few. But how about how healthy you will be and how long you're likely to live? According to a new study out of the University at Buffalo, 2 simple strength tests are pretty accurate at predicting longevity in older women. One is hand grip strength, and the other is how quickly people can stand up from a seated position without using their arms. By the way, I remember interviewing former President Jimmy Carter when he was quite old and being really impressed how he just popped out of the chair without using his arms. Not a lot of older people can actually do that. But I think the message here is that maintaining strength as you age is going to help you perform everyday activities, but also help you avoid injury and stay independent. I'm Dr. Sanjay Gupta, helping you live a better life.
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3: We're going to play a little Florida or Not for all you new listeners out there. Anyone new to the program, first off, good morning. Thank you for being with us. Secondly, we tell you a weird story. You tell us whether it happened in Florida or literally anywhere else in the world. And if you're right, well, then you can win. That's how it works. It's pretty simple. 280-1033 or 877-444-1033. Today, MJ, we got a twofer, and I'm going to let you pick.
4: Okay.
3: All right, which story we do? Here we go. Hello, Barry. How are you today, sir?
5: Pretty good. Pretty good.
3: All right, Barry. I'm great, too. Thanks for asking. You ready to play a little Florida or Not, Barry?
5: Hey, Twitch, how you doing this morning?
3: Hey, no, I'm doing all right, sir. I appreciate it. Thanks for your concern. I got two stories to choose from here. I don't know if you and MJ want to confer on which stories. I got stolen shoes or dropping bodies. Stolen shoes or dropping bodies. Which one do you guys want?
5: I'm going to let MJ pick this one.
3: Stolen shoes or dropping bodies?
4: Dropping bodies.
3: Dropping bodies. All right.
5: I knew that's what direction we were.
3: Of course. MJ's dropped a few bodies herself. A funeral home has had to apologize after...
4: Oh, God. It's never good when it starts with a funeral home had to apologize.
5: No. I had to take a breath. I was getting scared for a minute.
3: Funeral home had to apologize after a corpse fell out of a hearse and into traffic.
4: Oh, no.
3: While being transported.
4: How does that happen?
3: They're blaming it on a, quote, unexpected technical failure.
4: Being no one closed the latch in the back?
3: I don't know. They had to apologize to all those who were disappointed and upset by this event. God. It is with deep regret that we inform you that as a result of an unexpected technical failure of the electronic tailgate lock in the hearse, during the transport, the body of the deceased, an unfortunate event occurred which does not reflect the high standards of our company. It's with deep empathy that they go on to the family, apologize to the family of the deceased. Basically,
4: do we get a free funeral now? Because those are expensive. Do I get a refund?
3: They were driving down the street on Friday, going to the the funeral to the gravesite or whatever.
4: Right.
3: When someone the thing opened, the coffin and the body came out. And then someone hit the body.
4: No.
3: After after it fell into traffic.
4: No.
3: Yeah.
4: Okay.
3: In fact, what happened was the body was like wrapped in a sheet. There was a sheet there. And the sheet like blew over the windshield of another car. So the dead body flies at him in traffic. And then the sheet blows over his car. And there's an image of the corpse lying on a white. Yeah. Yeah.
4: Man, this was not a fun story.
3: And then they had to cover it with the sheet. It's a long story.
4: This is not a fun
3: story. But think about the other guy here. Think about the poor bastard that's driving down the road, and all of a sudden, a dead body flies out of a car and lands on his hood.
4: No. Understand, if he is behind the hearse, that is one of the closest family members.
3: Oh, I didn't think about that.
4: Yes, in the procession, like when my dad died, we were the ones right behind the hearse.
3: Oh, I didn't think about that.
4: Ran this person over, they were close enough. So, like, now you're on the way to a funeral, and you've also run over your loved one. It's going to take a lot of money for me, a lot of vacations for me to get over this, you know? So pay up.
3: Evidently, there's a picture of this, like where the body fell.
4: No, I'm good.
3: Yeah, you'll text me later and be like, hey, remember that picture you were talking about this morning? Send it to me. MJ?
4: No. That doesn't sound like me.
3: All right. All right, Barry. I'd like to think they got like at least a discount on the funeral. I don't know how this happens.
4: Dude, you made me run over my loved one. I want a full refund, and I want some money so I can go on vacation every year for the next 15 years.
3: You made me roll. You made me run over my loved one.
4: Yeah.
3: You made me run over my loved one. Those words are very rarely spoken in any sort of context, but okay. Barry, this story happened somewhere. Where did it happen? Florida or anywhere else?
5: Okay, so I'm going to go with as far fetched as things that happen in Florida, this Barry. Is a mechanical failure, yeah. I'm assuming. So I'm going to go with anywhere else.
3: The world's a big place. Absolutely. Yeah. This actually happened in Poland.
4: Oh.
3: Which does not lend itself to, like...
4: No.
3: What?
4: No. Mm-mm. Zip it.
3: Fine. Just saying, it doesn't bode well. Anyway, congratulations, you're a winner.
5: All right, I'll take it.
3: There you go, Barry. Hang on 1 second, okay, Barry? By the way, was it Byron?
4: It was Byron.
3: I called him Barry. It was Byron. It's fine.
4: You do it to almost everybody. You just make up their name. Close enough. Byron. All right, Barry.
3: I thought I said Barry. Cut out, right?
4: My name's David. Okay, Jennifer.
3: Call you what I call you. By the way, I found a second version of this story done by the Associated Press where the English, because it was translated from a Polish story, so there's a little bit better translation. And I did find out there was one part of this story that wasn't in the original, okay? So it turns out that the body was being transported from the hospital to the funeral home by the funeral home. So it wasn't part of the funeral.
4: Okay.
3: I don't know if it makes it better or worse, but the body wasn't in a coffin. It was just wrapped in a sheet. And when the thing flew open, the guy behind the body flew first. The sheet flew onto the car because they give a better timeline of events. So first the sheet flew out of the back onto a guy's car and then he hit the body. So this guy, until they were able to pull the sheet off his car, thought he hit a living person.
4: Jesus.
3: He had no idea. He just knew that all of a sudden there was a sheet on his windshield and a body had come crashing through his, well, not crashed, but had broken his windshield. So this guy thought he hit a living person.
4: That is scarring.
3: For like a few seconds, he thought, oh my God, I just killed somebody.
4: Scarring.
3: Again, life is about perspective. Sure, maybe it's 7:39 in the morning right now. You're not having the best time of your week. But at least a body didn't come flying through your windshield, or you're not the guy who lost a body. Ugh. And, you know, probably comically on his first day at work. So just think about that.
4: It's definitely his last.
3: Fair. All right. Don't go anywhere. It's Z-Rock 103. It's the Rock Station.
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7: A better life with Dr. Sanjay Gupta.
8: They say consistency is key, but sometimes you just gotta switch it up. A new study out of Harvard School of Public Health found that varying your exercise routine could add years to your life. What exercise someone did didn't matter much. What did matter was that all the exercises together worked all the muscle groups in their body. Now, an added benefit to changing things up is it can help you push through the plateau effect. That's when your body gets so efficient at doing something that you actually stop getting better at it. And we know from previous research that specializing in any one sport at a young age can make someone actually more prone to injury. And as experts we talk to point out, even elite athletes switch up things with their workouts, making sure to target strength, cardio, flexibility, balance, and doing that every single week. I'm Dr. Sanjay Gupta, helping you live a better life.
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1: aren't so much bad as they are tragically stupid.
2: You don't hear about women, dude. 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
1: aren't so much bad as they are tragically stupid.
4: And it was Malort with whipped cream on it. 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
1: aren't so much bad as they are tragically stupid.
3: Face.
2: You tell me to
3: monkey
2: my face
3: how bad Reese's Pieces are.
2: You come here and you say it right to my soft, soft lips, okay? You come here and you say it right to my succulent mouth.
3: You look me right in the eyes as you gently caress my cheek with your hand.
2: Do that thing where you put your hand on the back of my head and gently pull me closer to you. Make me think that we're going to kiss it and stop. You tell me by getting your body real close to mine so I can taste your breath in my nostrils. That's what you tell me.
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1: aren't so much bad as they are tragically stupid.
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2: Yeah, they did. 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
3: I hope the kid's an angry drunk.
4: I love you, Mom. 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
1: Got this just in from Arrow Guy. MJ, your thyroid just started in OnlyFans.
2: You've oh, my God.
1: That thing under control. I think you mean only glands. Only glands. Not OnlyFans, because thyroid's... It's only glands. Come on. That's a bell.
2: Okay.
1: Come on. Okay. Only glands. That's good. That's good. And multiple people said the Pizza Hut buffet on Richmond Road is still a buffet. Anyone listening work at Pizza Hut? How much of them little pizza? How much of them little reading book pizzas? That's what I call them, little reading book. You know, the little personal pan. That's the only ones I want. That's the only one. I want the little pizza. I want the little book. I want the one you got from Book It. Or those are the best. Nothing hit like that. Nothing.
3: Well, I think it's because you earned it.
1: No. Well, there's that. Damn.
3: You know, you earned that.
1: I didn't read those books. My dad signed the
3: you scammed?
1: Yes. My dad signed those. We didn't have the books.
3: That's awful.
1: Yeah.
3: I can't believe that you would just lie and trash the system like that. Book It?
1: Yeah.
3: There is honor among Book It.
1: Somebody said those pizzas are the only thing that got me to read.
3: Yeah.
1: I like this person. Bring back CC's, you cowards.
3: You coward. I like it's all caps.
1: Yes.
3: It's all caps.
1: I love CC's. You can go in there for $2.99. I'm not sure what a CC's buffet costs now, but back in the day, it was $2.99. You walked in there, and it was just the heavy breathers, man. It was just dudes. Oh, God. It was just everybody at CC's breathed like this. They all breathe like MJ's dog. And then they would do that thing where they somehow take two whole pizzas, but pile them up onto one plate the size of a coaster and bring it to the table, because God forbid... they not get all the buffalo chicken. Someone was going to eat it all.
3: Yes, Twitch stole Valor. That's terrible. You are terrible. Those pizzas were amazing. They're a core memory for me. And I believe it's because you did. You read the books. You earned your little Book It thing, unless your dad was a crook.
1: Yeah,
3: who encouraged his son to be a crook.
1: Absolutely.
3: And not to read. Good job, Dad.
1: Just sign a little paper. How many you want me to put down? I was like, enough for a pizza, Dad.
3: Oh, my God.
1: Enough for a pizza. Yes, CC's was a freaking thing when I was a kid and we were poor. Mom would take us to, yeah.
3: Oh, yeah.
1: Yeah, CC's
3: you
1: was the
3: best,
1: man. You
3: could feed your family.
1: Yeah, for $12, everyone can eat.
4: Man.
1: Oh, there's a CC's in Northern Kentucky. It's 11 bucks now. Aw.
3: K-Lude, my librarian self is shocked and appalled, like pearl clutching, right? That he would do
1: Caleb,
3: that.
1: Are you? I've told you stories about my dad. That's the thing that's going to I can't believe that's a step too far. How dare he lie about Book It? My dad sold a stolen car to the city's chief of police when where I lived.
3: This was Book It.
1: You're right.
3: This was to encourage children to read.
1: Twitch, do you understand the hypocrisy of being a crooked narc?
3: Yeah. You are a crooked narc.
1: Yeah.
3: Man, I love to read.
1: Listen.
3: And I earned
1: I was
3: every
1: in a conundrum,
3: pizza
1: okay?
3: I got, I earned.
1: I was in a conundrum. I didn't really read, but I was fat and hungry. So, yeah,
3: you
1: I lied
3: read.
1: About the pizzas.
3: You could have read.
1: I lied about them.
3: I couldn't wait to go after reading Rainbow and have
1: Nerd.
3: My mom take me to the library so I could get whatever books, you know, the kids would recommend at the end.
1: Not,
3: couldn't
1: not.
3: Wait.
1: What do you say is someone who actually read their Book It books? Shut up, nerd. Shut up, nerd. Hang on, it's Z-Rock. It's a rock station. Shut up, nerd!
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6: I don't know about you, but my social media feeds are flooded with lotions and potions and gadgets, all promising to unlock different components of longevity. But if you log off, take a step back from all the hype, you'll find that the actual keys to a longer, healthier life are hiding in plain sight. There are four of them. Number one, nutrition. The Mediterranean diet really is the gold standard. Number two, exercise. You should be getting 150 minutes of moderate intensity exercise or 75 minutes of vigorous intensity exercise every week, plus strength training and stretching. Number three, sleep. Sleep is when your body and your brain repair themselves. You should be getting 7 to 9 hours a night. And finally, number four, often gets forgotten, socialization. It's not a bonus. It's a necessity for a healthy life, finding a sense of community, purpose, and belonging. I'm Dr. Sanjay Gupta, helping you live a better life.
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6: Most of the partly sunny Friday, highs in the upper 80s warmer, but a nice start to the weekend that does not last. Showers and storms likely Saturday, a morning round and then an evening round that could be strong to severe with damaging wind and heavy rain, highs around 80. Sunday, lingering cloud cover, gusty, showers hanging on and cooler, highs only in the upper 70s by the end of the weekend. Meteorologist Tom Ackerman with your LEX 18 Storm Tracker forecast on Z-Rock 103, the rock station.

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4: A better life with Dr. Sanjay Gupta.
5: There are lots of things you can measure to get an idea of how healthy you are at any given moment. Temperature, heart rate, blood pressure, just to name a few. But how about how healthy you will be and how long you're likely to live? According to a new study out of the University at Buffalo, two simple strength tests are pretty accurate at predicting longevity in older women. One is hand grip strength, and the other is how quickly people can stand up from a seated position without using their arms. By the way, I remember interviewing former President Jimmy Carter when he was quite old and being really impressed how he just popped out of the chair without using his arms. Not a lot of older people can actually do that. But I think the message here is that maintaining strength as you age is going to help you perform everyday activities, but also help you avoid injury and stay independent. I'm Dr. Sanjay Gupta, helping you live a better life.
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7: Oh, God, don't. 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Worst and mistake I've made in my life, and I was addicted to heroin. 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
1: aren't so much bad as they are tragically stupid.
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3: What?
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3: Oh, my God. Put don't. You're going to hurt yourself.
2: I sprawled myself. Yeah. You know? Yeah, it's just a comfortable position. Like put my,
3: my
2: leg on a 4-foot counter and just lean my knee on it. You know? Nothing weird about that. Nothing. What? Eyes are up here, man.
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1: aren't so much bad as they are tragically stupid.
2: Do you think that you need any help from me, the audience, or God himself to help you look crazier?
3: I am a very normal, rational, adorable person who is being slandered right now.
2: I can name three things you own that make you look insane. One of them, I won't even say on the air. Out of our friendship, I won't say that.
3: Thank you.
2: You're welcome. But the other one...
0: Twitch and MJ in the morning
1: aren't so much bad as they are tragically stupid.

0: stupid.
1: Don't forget, MJ was in fact the Shake and Bake girl from 1983 to 1987.
2: I hate.
1: And she still tours on that sometimes.
2: I do not.
1: She does some fan cons. You're being shy, and that's
2: fine.
1: You
2: are going to make people believe this.
1: She does some fan cons.
2: And then the real Shake and Bake girl is going to be like, who's this imposter?
1: Oh, I hope the real Shake and Bake girl comes and kicks your ass.
2: Why? I didn't
1: right
2: do
1: in
2: anything.
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1: 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Why? Now, you hear all the time about dudes having heart attacks while having sex, but you never hear about a woman having a heart attack while doing it.
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4: Most of the partly sunny Friday, highs in the upper 80s, warmer, but a nice start to the weekend that does not last. Showers and storms likely Saturday, a morning round and then an evening round that could be strong to severe with damaging wind and heavy rain, highs around 80. Sunday, lingering cloud cover, gusty, showers hanging on and cooler, highs only in the upper 70s by the end of the weekend. Meteorologist Tom Ackerman with your LEX 18 Storm Tracker forecast on Z-Rock 103. 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
6: aren't so much bad as they are tragically stupid.
7: Don't forget, MJ was in fact the Shake and Bake girl from 1983 to 1987. And she still tours on that sometimes. She does some fan cons. You're being shy, and that's
4: fine.
7: You
4: are going to make people believe this.
7: She does some fan cons.
4: And then the real Shake and Bake girl is going to be like, who's this imposter?
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4: Why? I didn't
7: right
4: do
7: in
4: anything.
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6: aren't so much bad as they are tragically stupid.
7: Much like Monkey Boy's taint. Jacked.
8: Up,
7: thank you.
4: I realize when you say his taint is jacked, it makes it seem like it's like muscular. Like, you know, like it's just lifted weights. I mean, out there power walking.
8: I haven't been to the gym in a while, but you always want to take time to...
7: Oh, yeah. Don't ignore the taint.
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7: You bought a manager special thing that was on closeout for $1.12. 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
4: You know how mad I would have been if I'd paid whatever?
7: 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It was $1.12. It didn't even end at 99. You can tell it was messed up.
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6: aren't so much bad as they are tragically stupid.
7: And you grab me by the collar. You push me up a wall. Push me up against the wall. She grabs me by the collar. She pushes me up against the wall. She says, don't you ever, ever. She's got spit flying out of her mouth. Don't you ever suggest that you bring a canine unit to a place where I am. And I go, MJ, just, you know, don't smoke weed that day. And she goes, I am weed. I am weed.
4: I forgot about that. I was so mad.
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2: A Better Life with Dr. Sanjay Gupta.
3: They say consistency is key, but sometimes you just got to switch it up. A new study out of Harvard School of Public Health found that varying your exercise routine could add years to your life. What exercise someone did didn't matter much. What did matter was that all the exercises together worked all the muscle groups in their body. Now, an added benefit to changing things up is it can help you push through the plateau effect. That's when your body gets so efficient at doing something that you actually stop getting better at it. And we know from previous research that specializing in any one sport at a young age can make someone actually more prone to injury. And as experts we talk to point out, even elite athletes switch up things with their workouts, making sure to target strength, cardio, flexibility, balance, and doing that every single week. I'm Dr. Sanjay Gupta, helping you live a better life.

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2: 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It's under the ghost outfit. 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Jesus Christ.
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2: 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Don't ignore the taint.
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8: Yes, if I black out drunk. Yeah.
2: When fireball shots are involved, he doesn't care.
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11: So to partly sunny Friday, highs in the upper 80s warmer, but a nice start to the weekend that does not last. Showers and storms likely Saturday, a morning round and then an evening round that could be strong to severe with damaging wind and heavy rain, highs around 80. Sunday, lingering cloud cover, gusty, showers hanging on and cooler, highs only in the upper 70s by the end of the weekend. I'm meteorologist Tom Ackerman with your LEX 18 Storm Tracker forecast on Z-Rock 103. 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
1: A better life with Dr. Sanjay Gupta.
2: They say consistency is key, but sometimes you just got to switch it up. A new study out of Harvard School of Public Health found that varying your exercise routine could add years to your life. What exercise someone did didn't matter much. What did matter was that all the exercises together worked all the muscle groups in their body. Now, an added benefit to changing things up is it can help you push through the plateau effect. That's when your body gets so efficient at doing something that you actually stop getting better at it. And we know from previous research that specializing in any one sport at a young age can make someone actually more prone to injury. And as experts we talk to point out, even elite athletes switch up things with their workouts, making sure to target strength, cardio, flexibility, balance, and doing that every single week. I'm Dr. Sanjay Gupta, helping you live a better life.

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1: A better life with Dr. Sanjay Gupta.
2: They say consistency is key, but sometimes you just got to switch it up. A new study out of Harvard School of Public Health found that varying your exercise routine could add years to your life. What exercise someone did didn't matter much. What did matter was that all the exercises together worked all the muscle groups in their body. Now, an added benefit to changing things up is it can help you push through the plateau effect. That's when your body gets so efficient at doing something that you actually stop getting better at it. And we know from previous research that specializing in any one sport at a young age can make someone actually more prone to injury. And as experts we talk to point out, even elite athletes switch up things with their workouts, making sure to target strength, cardio, flexibility, balance, and doing that every single week. I'm Dr. Sanjay Gupta, helping you live a better life.
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1: 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In her new book called Revealing, The Underrated Power of Oversharing, behavioral scientist Leslie John says doing just that can help you deepen relationships that are vital to your life. We need people to trust us in order to get things like love, friendship, and career success. That's what she told us. When you make yourself vulnerable by revealing something sensitive, it does make other people trust you. In turn, when you ask someone to reveal something about themselves, showing that interest will generally lead someone to like you more. Why? Because people like to be asked about themselves, she says. It also signals that they are discriminating and choosy, but in a good way. I'm Dr. Sanjay Gupta, helping you live a better life.
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18: It was a partly sunny Friday, highs in the upper 80s warmer, but a nice start to the weekend that does not last. Showers and storms likely Saturday, a morning round and then an evening round that could be strong to severe with damaging wind and heavy rain, highs around 80. Sunday, lingering cloud cover, gusty, showers hanging on and cooler, highs only in the upper 70s by the end of the weekend. Meteorologist Tom Ackerman with your LEX18 Storm Tracker forecast on Z-Rock 103. 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
2: I don't know about you, but my social media feeds are flooded with lotions and potions and gadgets, all promising to unlock different components of longevity. But if you log off, take a step back from all the hype, you'll find that the actual keys to a longer, healthier life are hiding in plain sight. There are four of them. Number one, nutrition. The Mediterranean diet really is the gold standard. Number two, exercise. You should be getting 150 minutes of moderate intensity exercise or 75 minutes of vigorous intensity exercise every week, plus strength training and stretching. Number three, sleep. Sleep is when your body and your brain repair themselves. You should be getting 7 to 9 hours a night. And finally, number four, often gets forgotten, socialization. It's not a bonus. It's a necessity for a healthy life, finding a sense of community, purpose, and belonging. I'm Dr. Sanjay Gupta, helping you live a better life.
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1: aren't so much bad as they are tragically stupid.
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2: Exactly.
3: We start out okay.
2: Right. He's and then in the middle of the night, he's like an Eskimo just shivering.
3: Well, it's okay. He doesn't need that much blanket because I take up so much of the bed pushed all the way to the edge.
2: Nothing in my life surprises me less than finding out you sleep like an a-hole. 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
3: Oh, yeah.
2: I can tell you starfish that whole bed.
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1: aren't so much bad as they are tragically stupid.
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3: 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You're going to hurt yourself.
2: I sprayed myself. Yeah. You know? Yeah, it's a comfortable position. Like, put my leg on a 4-foot counter and just lean my knee on it, you know? Nothing weird about that. Nothing. What? Eyes are up here, ma'am.
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3: Hey, this is Matt Schultz from Cage the Elephant. 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
2: Cage the Elephant's Matt Schultz on how the song Beaches in Tennessee was written.
3: Yeah, Brad had written this really sick riff that he'd showed me months before, and we were all excited about it. He laid it down. The producer came in, and they started building out the track. Jared came in and laid down the drums, and then the song came together fairly quickly after that. I usually improv melodies over it, and we choose the ones that kind of speak to us. But yeah, it was an awesome day.

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2: A better life with Dr. Sanjay Gupta.
3: There are lots of things you can measure to get an idea of how healthy you are at any given moment. Temperature, heart rate, blood pressure, just to name a few. But how about how healthy you will be and how long you're likely to live? According to a new study out of the University at Buffalo, two simple strength tests are pretty accurate at predicting longevity in older women. One is hand grip strength,

0: Better Life with Dr. Sanjay Gupta.
1: I don't know about you, but my social media feeds are flooded with lotions and potions and gadgets, all promising to unlock different components of longevity. But if you log off, take a step back from all the hype, you'll find that the actual keys to a longer, healthier life are hiding in plain sight. There are four of them. Number one, nutrition. The Mediterranean diet really is the gold standard. Number two, exercise. You should be getting 150 minutes of moderate intensity exercise or 75 minutes of vigorous intensity exercise every week, plus strength training and stretching. Number three, sleep. Sleep is when your body and your brain repair themselves. You should be getting 7 to 9 hours a night. And finally, number four often gets forgotten, socialization. It's not a bonus. It's a necessity for a healthy life, finding a sense of community, purpose, and belonging. I'm Dr. Sanjay Gupta, helping you live a better life.
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7: A petting zoo.
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8: 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Oh, I know.
7: 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It's water wake. 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
7: 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You're like, oh my God.
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11: Mostly to partly sunny Friday, highs in the upper 80s, warmer, but a nice start to the weekend that does not last. Showers and storms likely Saturday, a morning round and then an evening round that could be strong to severe with damaging wind and heavy rain, highs around 80. Sunday, lingering cloud cover, gusty, showers hanging on and cooler, highs only in the upper 70s by the end of the weekend. Meteorologist Tom Ackerman with your LEX18 Storm Tracker forecast on Z-Rock 103. 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
1: A better life with Dr. Sanjay Gupta.
2: There are lots of things you can measure to get an idea of how healthy you are at any given moment. Temperature, heart rate, blood pressure, just to name a few. But how about how healthy you will be and how long you're likely to live? According to a new study out of the University at Buffalo, two simple strength tests are pretty accurate at predicting longevity in older women. One is hand grip strength, and the other is how quickly people can stand up from a seated position without using their arms. By the way, I remember interviewing former President Jimmy Carter when he was quite old and being really impressed how he just popped out of the chair without using his arms. Not a lot of older people can actually do that. But I think the message here is that maintaining strength as you age is going to help you perform everyday activities, but also help you avoid injury and stay independent. I'm Dr. Sanjay Gupta, helping you live a better life.
1: A better life with Dr. Sanjay Gupta.
2: I don't know about you, but my social media feeds are flooded with lotions and potions and gadgets, all promising to unlock different components of longevity. But if you log off, take a step back from all the hype, you'll find that the actual keys to a longer, healthier life are hiding in plain sight. There are four of them. Number one, nutrition. The Mediterranean diet really is the gold standard. Number two, exercise. You should be getting 150 minutes of moderate intensity exercise or 75 minutes of vigorous intensity exercise every week, plus strength training and stretching. Number three, sleep. Sleep is when your body and your brain repair themselves. You should be getting 7 to 9 hours a night. And finally, number four often gets forgotten, socialization. It's not a bonus. It's a necessity for a healthy life, finding a sense of community, purpose, and belonging. I'm Dr. Sanjay Gupta, helping you live a better life.
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1: Most of the partly sunny Friday, highs in the upper 80s, warmer, but a nice start to the weekend that does not last. Showers and storms likely Saturday, a morning round and then an evening round that could be strong to severe with damaging wind and heavy rain, highs around 80. Sunday, lingering cloud cover, gusty, showers hanging on and cooler, highs only in the upper 70s by the end of the weekend. I'm meteorologist Tom Ackerman with your LEX 18 Storm Tracker forecast on Z-Rock 103, the rock station.
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they were kids, they were told they could become anything. 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

Should I keep my mouth shut, let you live a lie? 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

0: Life with Dr. Sanjay Gupta.
1: If I were to ask you what makes for a good night's sleep, you'd probably say a dark, quiet room, not too many things on your mind. But every night when you go to get some Z's, how often do you really think about the temperature in your bedroom? Temperature may be one of the most underappreciated factors in sleep. That's according to the Senior Vice President of Research and Scientific Affairs at the National Sleep Foundation. We often hear about lights and screens and stress, but even modest changes in temperature and airflow can influence both how quickly you fall asleep and how deeply you stay asleep. Most experts will recommend a room temperature of 60 to 67 degrees Fahrenheit. You might also experiment with your sheets and what you actually wear to bed. Play around a bit and see what improves your sleep. You might be delightfully surprised. I'm Dr. Sanjay Gupta, helping you live a better life.
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1: A better life with Dr. Sanjay Gupta.
2: There are lots of things you can measure to get an idea of how healthy you are at any given moment. Temperature, heart rate, blood pressure, just to name a few. But how about how healthy you will be and how long you're likely to live? According to a new study out of the University at Buffalo, two simple strength tests are pretty accurate at predicting longevity in older women. One is hand grip strength, and the other is how quickly people can stand up from a seated position without using their arms. By the way, I remember interviewing former President Jimmy Carter when he was quite old and being really impressed how he just popped out of the chair without using his arms. Not a lot of older people can actually do that. But I think the message here is that maintaining strength as you age is going to help you perform everyday activities, but also help you avoid injury and stay independent. I'm Dr. Sanjay Gupta, helping you live a better life.
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5: I can make you a damn good cappuccino. 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
6: you'd get to make it. 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
6: Did you lose it in the war?
5: No.
6: Did you lose your frothing arm in the war? What happened? I don't got a frothing arm. That's not something you typically hear someone scream.
5: No, you know, like on the espresso machine. 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
6: I lost my
5: arm.
6: Frothing arm in the war.
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3: aren't so much bad as they are tragically stupid.
6: You have no idea what kind of Pandora's box you're opening up here, okay? You can't give this one, no offense, any sort of powers or abilities, because as I told you in the text, sir, she will not use them for good. She's going to be out here getting high.

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1: I don't know about you, but my social media feeds are flooded with lotions and potions and gadgets, all promising to unlock different components of longevity. But if you log off, take a step back from all the hype, you'll find that the actual keys to a longer, healthier life are hiding in plain sight. There are four of them. Number one, nutrition. The Mediterranean diet really is the gold standard. Number two, exercise. You should be getting 150 minutes of moderate intensity exercise or 75 minutes of vigorous intensity exercise every week, plus strength training and stretching. Number three, sleep. Sleep is when your body and your brain repair themselves. You should be getting 7 to 9 hours a night. And finally, number four often gets forgotten, socialization. It's not a bonus. It's a necessity for a healthy life, finding a sense of community, purpose, and belonging. I'm Dr. Sanjay Gupta, helping you live a better life.
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9: Hosted a partly sunny Friday, highs in the upper 80s warmer, but a nice start to the weekend that does not last. Showers and storms likely Saturday, a morning round and then an evening round that could be strong to severe with damaging wind and heavy rain, highs around 80. Sunday, lingering cloud cover, gusty, showers hanging on and cooler, highs only in the upper 70s by the end of the weekend. Meteorologist Tom Ackerman with your LEX18 Storm Tracker forecast on Z-Rock 103. 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
1: A better life with Dr. Sanjay Gupta.
2: There are lots of things you can measure to get an idea of how healthy you are at any given moment. Temperature, heart rate, blood pressure, just to name a few. But how about how healthy you will be and how long you're likely to live? According to a new study out of the University at Buffalo, two simple strength tests are pretty accurate at predicting longevity in older women. One is hand grip strength, and the other is how quickly people can stand up from a seated position without using their arms. By the way, I remember interviewing former President Jimmy Carter when he was quite old and being really impressed how he just popped out of the chair without using his arms. Not a lot of older people can actually do that. But I think the message here is that maintaining strength as you age is going to help you perform everyday activities, but also help you avoid injury and stay independent. I'm Dr. Sanjay Gupta, helping you live a better life.
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3: And you grab me by the collar. You push me up a wall. 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She grabs me by the collar. She pushes me up against the wall. She's, don't you ever, ever. 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Don't you ever suggest that you bring a canine unit to a place where I am. 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And she goes, I am weed. 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
2: 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Yeah. You know? 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Nothing weird about that. Nothing. What? Eyes are up here, man.
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2: Hey, this is Matt Schultz from Cage the Elephant, and this is our new song, Beaches in Tennessee. 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
1: Cage the Elephant's Matt Schultz on what the song Beaches in Tennessee is all about.
2: A couple years ago, I was going through a pretty turbulent time and was hospitalized for like 3 months. The song Beaches in Tennessee kind of tells that story from a somewhat fictionalized narrative, more lighthearted version, where at night maybe I plan my escape. But on a deeper level, the song carries this underlying sentiment of having a need of being rescued. Rather than being a dark and heavy song, we tried to keep it light and

0: 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Here's traffic.
1: Right now we have a traffic alert to watch for on the Outer Loop and News Circle at North Broadway. They got the roadway shut down due to a semi that struck the railroad overpass out there. That's going to be blocked for a little while. Traffic's also picking up on inbound Versailles Road at Man of War, also on outbound Winchester Road at Detroit Avenue. For traffic, I'm Roger Meadows.
0: That's traffic on C-Rock 103.
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4: I don't know about you, but my social media feeds are flooded with lotions and potions and gadgets, all promising to unlock different components of longevity. But if you log off, take a step back from all the hype, you'll find that the actual keys to a longer, healthier life are hiding in plain sight. There are four of them. Number one, nutrition. The Mediterranean diet really is the gold standard. Number two, exercise. You should be getting 150 minutes of moderate intensity exercise or 75 minutes of vigorous intensity exercise every week, plus strength training and stretching. Number three, sleep. Sleep is when your body and your brain repair themselves. You should be getting 7 to 9 hours a night. And finally, number four often gets forgotten, socialization. It's not a bonus. It's a necessity for a healthy life, finding a sense of community, purpose, and belonging. I'm Dr. Sanjay Gupta, helping you live a better life.
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9: 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Y'all think of chores, though? 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
9: 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It says nowhere on here, don't drink the raw egg whites. I drank them. Stay in school, kids.
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2: 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Are you even done? I don't know. Oh, God. These potatoes look weird. I paid $1.26 for this.
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5: Just a partly sunny Friday, highs in the upper 80s warmer, but a nice start to the weekend that does not last. Showers and storms likely Saturday, a morning round and then an evening round that could be strong to severe with damaging wind and heavy rain, highs around 80. Sunday, lingering cloud cover, gusty, showers hanging on and cooler, highs only in the upper 70s by the end of the weekend. Meteorologist Tom Ackerman with your LEX18 Storm Tracker forecast on Z-Rock 103. 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

0: 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Here's traffic.
1: Right now we have an injury collision to report. That's on New Circle at North Broadway. There's also some large machinery blocking the roadway out there. Watch for stalled vehicles on the outer loop of New Circle at Woodhill Drive. Also on Appian Way at Tate's Creek. There's a traffic hazard on inbound Versailles Road at the New Circle on-ramp. Watch for a metal chair that's in the roadway out there. Watch for non-injury collisions on inbound Russell Cave Road at New Circle. Also on New Circle at Russell Cave Road. For traffic, I'm Roger Meadows.
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3: A better life with Dr. Sanjay Gupta.
4: There are lots of things you can measure to get an idea of how healthy you are at any given moment. Temperature, heart rate, blood pressure, just to name a few. But how about how healthy you will be and how long you're likely to live? According to a new study out of the University at Buffalo, two simple strength tests are pretty accurate at predicting longevity in older women. One is hand grip strength, and the other is how quickly people can stand up from a seated position without using their arms. By the way, I remember interviewing former President Jimmy Carter when he was quite old and being really impressed how he just popped out of the chair without using his arms. Not a lot of older people can actually do that. But I think the message here is that maintaining strength as you age is going to help you perform everyday activities, but also help you avoid injury and stay independent. I'm Dr. Sanjay Gupta, helping you live a better life.
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2: 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It's going to be a bee. 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It's under the ghost outfit. That is stupid. Jesus Christ.
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4: He's like, oh, I've got a Mercedes. 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

0: 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Here's traffic.
1: Right now, crews are still working the non-injury collisions on New Circle at Russell Cave Road, also the one on Russell Cave at New Circle. Watch for stalled vehicles on the outer loop of New Circle at Woodhill Drive, also on Appian Way at Tate's Creek. We have an injury collision on New Circle at North Broadway. Watch for a non-injury collision on I-64 westbound at the Southern Split. Also, there's a stalled vehicle on I-64 west at the Newtown Pike exit. For traffic, I'm Roger Meadows.
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4: How often do you stop to wonder whether you should share something that's revealing, maybe even embarrassing, with a partner, a friend, or even your boss? In her new book called Revealing, The Underrated Power of Oversharing, behavioral scientist Leslie John says doing just that can help you deepen relationships that are vital to your life. We need people to trust us in order to get things like love, friendship, and career success. That's what she told us. When you make yourself vulnerable by revealing something sensitive, it does make other people trust you. In turn, when you ask someone to reveal something about themselves, showing that interest will generally lead someone to like you more. Why? Because people like to be asked about themselves, she says. It also signals that they are discriminating and choosy, but in a good way. I'm Dr. Sanjay Gupta, helping you live a better life.
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2: You have no idea what kind of Pandora's box you're opening up here, okay? You can't give this one, no offense, any sort of powers or abilities, because as I told you in the text, sir, she will not use them for good. She's going to be out here getting high as hell, flying around on her stupid broom, trying to fly over to Hardee's or KFC to get a snack because she's high as hell.
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2: 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Nothing weird about that. It's nothing. 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
3: 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Do you see what I'm saying? 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No, it's going to be a bee. 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It's under the ghost outfit. That is stupid. Jesus Christ.
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1: aren't so much bad as they are tragically stupid.
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8: That's
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3: I think that's where it ended.
2: Oh. Yeah.
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8: Yes, if I black out drunk. Yeah.
2: When fireball shots are involved, he doesn't care.
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9: Here's your LEX 18 storm tracker forecast. Tonight, clouds are out there. There's a small shower chance before the night is done. It's a milder night. We'll be in the upper 60s. Rain and thunderstorms likely on Saturday. Some of the rain could be heavy. Some of the storms could be strong. We'll be near 80 for the high. Showers will linger into your Sunday. I'm Chief Meteorologist Bill Mack.
0: It's like ripping a Band-Aid off or just picking at a scab. 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

0: 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Here's traffic.
1: Cruiser still working the injury collision on New Circle Road at Broadway, as well as the non-injury collisions on inbound Russell Cave Road at New Circle, also on Citation Boulevard at Greendale Road. We have those stalled vehicles to watch for on Vine Street at Quality Street, on the outer loop of New Circle at Woodhill Drive. We also have the other earlier stalled vehicle on Appian Way at Tate's Creek Road. Watch for the traffic hazard on Devonport Drive at Village Drive. A pedestrian was struck in the roadway, so use caution if you're in that area. For traffic, I'm Roger Meadows.
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3: If I were to ask you what makes for a good night's sleep, you'd probably say a dark, quiet room, not too many things on your mind. But every night when you go to get some Z's, how often do you really think about the temperature in your bedroom? Temperature may be one of the most underappreciated factors in sleep. That's according to the Senior Vice President of Research and Scientific Affairs at the National Sleep Foundation. We often hear about lights and screens and stress, but even modest changes in temperature and airflow can influence both how quickly you fall asleep and how deeply you stay asleep. Most experts will recommend a room temperature of 60 to 67 degrees Fahrenheit. You might also experiment with your sheets and what you actually wear to bed. Play around a bit and see what improves your sleep. You might be delightfully surprised. I'm Dr. Sanjay Gupta, helping you live a better life.
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6: You know how mad I would have been if I'd paid whatever.
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0: Better Life with Dr. Sanjay Gupta.
1: Should you still work out when you're injured, or should you take it easy? In most cases, one of the worst things you can do is flip the switch to be totally sedentary. That can lead to stiffness, muscle loss, even reduced coordination. Certified strength and conditioning coach Dana Santis told us, recovery is about choosing the right kind of movement at the right time. That means maybe working with someone like a physical therapist to harness movement as medicine. You'll need to prioritize controlled, high-quality movement over intensity, staying within pain-free or at least low symptom ranges of motion. 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I'm Dr. Sanjay Gupta, helping you live a better life.

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1: Here's your LEX 18 storm tracker forecast. Tonight, clouds are out there. There's a small shower chance before the night is done. It's a milder night. We'll be in the upper 60s. Rain and thunderstorms likely on Saturday. Some of the rain could be heavy. Some of the storms could be strong. We'll be near 80 for the high. Showers will linger into your Sunday. I'm Chief Meteorologist Bill Mack.
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2: How often do you stop to wonder whether you should share something that's revealing, maybe even embarrassing, with a partner, a friend, or even your boss? In her new book called Revealing, The Underrated Power of Oversharing, behavioral scientist Leslie John says doing just that can help you deepen relationships that are vital to your life. We need people to trust us in order to get things like love, friendship, and career success. That's what she told us. When you make yourself vulnerable by revealing something sensitive, it does make other people trust you. In turn, when you ask someone to reveal something about themselves, showing that interest will generally lead someone to like you more. Why? Because people like to be asked about themselves, she says. It also signals that they are discriminating and choosy, but in a good way. I'm Dr. Sanjay Gupta, helping you live a better life.
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0: Did you lose your frothing arm in the war? 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
5: 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Oh. It's got a frothing arm.
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0: Take 20 minutes to figure out how to make eggs tomorrow. She's going to try, so we're going to have this stupid argument again tomorrow. Jeez. Tomorrow it's going to be like, well, why didn't they tell you not to drink the raw egg whites? They didn't tell you not to drink. It says nowhere on here, don't drink the raw egg whites. I drank them. Stay in school, kids.
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4: aren't so much bad as they are tragically stupid.
5: 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I think anybody, I'm not letting anybody hang out with Monkey Boy who is in their 20s.
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5: 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A bear approached the pond and tried to steal the trout from his fishing pole.
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2: How often do you stop to wonder whether you should share something that's revealing, maybe even embarrassing, with a partner, a friend, or even your boss? In her new book called Revealing, The Underrated Power of Oversharing, behavioral scientist Leslie John says doing just that can help you deepen relationships that are vital to your life. We need people to trust us in order to get things like love, friendship, and career success. That's what she told us. When you make yourself vulnerable by revealing something sensitive, it does make other people trust you. In turn, when you ask someone to reveal something about themselves, showing that interest will generally lead someone to like you more. Why? Because people like to be asked about themselves, she says. It also signals that they are discriminating and choosy, but in a good way. I'm Dr. Sanjay Gupta, helping you live a better life.
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8: aren't so much bad as they are tragically stupid.
9: You're the only person for whom just crack an egg is too complicated. The instructions are the name.
10: Like, seriously, it's three. It's like the potatoes come in one pouch, the cheese comes another, the bacon comes another, and it's like, microwave for this and take out and stir some more. Are you even done? I don't know. Oh, watch. Oh, God. These potatoes look weird. I paid $1.26 for this.
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8: aren't so much bad as they are tragically stupid.
9: Would you rather rub sunscreen on his back or sleep in the same bed with him?
10: When that long ago, I feel like you did share a bed with a man. We're not going to bring it up.
9: I think it was actually a bathtub.
10: I think that's where it ended.
9: Oh. Yeah.
12: That's where it started.
10: So I don't think you're that uncomfortable.
9: Yeah.
12: Yes, if I black out drunk. Yeah.
9: When fireball shots are involved, he doesn't care.
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0: Better Life with Dr. Sanjay Gupta.
1: They say consistency is key, but sometimes you just got to switch it up. A new study out of Harvard School of Public Health found that varying your exercise routine could add years to your life. What exercise someone did didn't matter much. What did matter was that all the exercises together worked all the muscle groups in their body. Now, an added benefit to changing things up is it can help you push through the plateau effect. That's when your body gets so efficient at doing something that you actually stop getting better at it. And we know from previous research that specializing in any one sport at a young age can make someone actually more prone to injury. And as experts we talk to point out, even elite athletes switch up things with their workouts, making sure to target strength, cardio, flexibility, balance, and doing that every single week. I'm Dr. Sanjay Gupta, helping you live a better life.
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6: Would you rather rub sunscreen on his back or sleep in the same bed with him?
7: Wasn't that long ago. I feel like you did share a bed with a man. We're not going to bring it up.
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6: 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Yeah.
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7: So I don't think you're that uncomfortable.
6: Yeah.
8: Yes, if I black out drunk. Yeah.
6: When fireball shots are involved, he doesn't care.
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6: You didn't think I'd know that one? No. All right. What's my middle name?
7: I know it's nerdy.
6: What's my middle name?
7: I know it's like, so I know it's Anthony. Your middle name is Anthony.
6: No, it's okay. My first name, you idiot. That's my first name.
8: You had a 50-50 shot.
6: That's literally my first name.
7: Yeah.
6: Wow, you mistook my first name.
7: No, I was just, you know.
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5: aren't so much bad as they are tragically stupid.
6: You have no idea what kind of Pandora's box you're opening up here, okay? You can't give this one, no offense, any sort of powers or abilities, because as I told you in the text, sir, she will not use them for good. She's going to be out here getting high as hell, flying around on her stupid broom, trying to fly over to Hardee's or KFC to get a snack because she's high as hell.
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6: 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I'll give them that. Whoever wrote the instructions on it could not underestimate the amount of idiocy that they would encounter with you. Yeah. 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I envy people who haven't met you yet.
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7: 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He's been struck 7 times. His hair is yet again on fire. A bear approached the pond and tried to steal the trout from his fishing pole.
6: No!
7: He had the strength and courage to strike the bear with a tree branch despite the fact that his hair was on fire!
6: ever fought a bear with your hair on fire? 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